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Bruce Springsteen, Hungry Hearts and the Rolling Stones. Start Me Up to get Hour 2 underway. Welcome back, Escape to the 80s. Two more tracks from The Visitors. That's our featured album this week, album by ABBA. And we've also got The Rock Block on the way. And of course, great music from the 80s, songs like these.

Martika made a chart debut with that one in 1989, Toy Soldiers. It was also featured on the 2005 number one by Eminem. He sampled that track. His track was called Like Toy Soldiers. And this is Escape to the 80s. Okay, time now for the third track from this week's classic album. It is The Visitors by ABBA. And let's play you When All Is Said and Done.

ABBA, When All Is Said and Done, from the Visitors album. The album released late 1981. It was their final studio album until 2021, almost 39 years later, when they released Voyage. There's When All Is Said and Done, ABBA. Right, next one. Touchy from Aha. And we'll follow this up with the Pet Shop Boys and Dusty Springfield and their classic from 1987, which should have been a number one, but just missed out at the top of the charts. What have I done to deserve this? That's probably what they said when they didn't get to number one. So, Aha, the Pet Shop Boys with Dusty Springfield on this week's edition of Escape to the 80s.

The absolutely genius pairing of the Pet Shop Boys with Dusty Springfield. What Have I Done to Deserve This? Number two in the charts in 1987. And Aha before that, and Touch You. Couple more to go before our rock block, including this from A Flock of Seagulls.

from 1984, A Flock of Seagulls. And the more you live, the more you love. We've got the rock block on the way. Thin Lizzy, Guns N' Roses, Big Country after Shaky.

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1: And now it's back to the music and back to the 80s on Escape to the 80s with Richard Todd. And now another 80s triple play. On Escape to the

There's the rock block for this week on Escape to the 80s. You heard Killer on the Loose from Thin Lizzy from 1980. Guns N' Roses, Welcome to the Jungle from 1988. And then we wrapped it up with Fields of Fire, 400 Miles, the song that introduced us to big country back in 1983. It's Escape to the 80s on your number one station. I'm Richard Toss. Last part of the show, Dead or Alive, Lover Come Back to Me from 85. After this from Divine, You Think You're a Man. Turn around.

Lover Come Back to Me, Dead or Alive from 85. Divine, You Think You're a Man from the year before. Escape to the 80s. Okay, final track from our classic album, ABBA's The Visitors. Here's two for the price of one.

For the price of one from ABBA, wrapping up the tracks from our classic album this week. Have another one for you next week. Also, the Rock Blog and, of course, the Soul Selection will be back. Thanks very much for your company. Escape to the 80s on your number one station will return next week. I'll leave you with ABC and Heaven 17.

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on the radio. Well, it's Alec here on the radio for the next 2 hours. Great to have your company along. This is Vinyl Days playing out on your favourite radio station. And on the way with a song I've never understood, but I still sing along with it. Robert Plant and the 29 Palms. And right now, get ready for two big 80s tunes back to back. A one-hit wonder from Strawberry Switchblades. Yeah, that'll get you thinking. And that will come your way after this. From Ireland, this is the band U2.

the dulcet tones of Jill and Rose. They were Strawberry Switchblade. They only lasted a couple of years and then they disappeared. But there is still a fan site, I don't know why, but there is. Strawberry Switchblade and Since Yesterday. And before that, it's under YouTube and Pride in the Name of Love. Well, 60s to 90s music jam-packed to the rafters. Good to have your company along. Right now, I'm going to head you into the 60s with the sound of the Bay City Rollers just around the corner. Right now, number one hit single, 68. We present The Love Affair, and that is a lasting love.

doesn't sound a happy man. Oh no, that's his aunt Stevie Wonder. And I ain't gonna stand for it, I will sit down instead. It's Vinyl Days playing out right here on your favourite radio station. So good to have your company along. And it's time for me now to give you the latro. See if you can work this one out. Now, two girls that look exactly alike go into a job interview. They hand the interviewer their CV. They have the same last name, the same address, and the same birthday, and they are both 16. The interviewer asks, "Are you twins?" They said, "No." How could this be? So two girls go for an interview. They hand in their CV. The interviewer looks at it. He says, "Right, okay, they've got the same name, last name, the same address, the same birthday. They're both the same age. You've got to be twins." And they said, "No. Have a think about it. Why could that possibly happen?" Tell you about it very shortly. Also, I'll be taking you back to April 1988. I gave you three good songs there, lined up and ready to go. Also, I'll find a crazy story or two. Get you thinking. And don't forget, if you want to get in contact, you can head on to the main website. It's all the www.vinyldays.co.uk. Or you can find me on Facebook. And that is under the Vinyl Days Radio Show. Stand by, Robert Palmer and Addicted to Love will come your way right after this 60s classic from the late Roy Orbison.

0: every time I hear that song, I always think about the movie Cocktail, where they played that while they were making the drinks up. 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
2: April.
1: 1988. Top three of the past. Number three.

Danny Wilson. He comes from Scotland, you know. And that's Mary's Prayer. Right, I shall give you this just one more time, but before I do that, let me tell you, we went back to April 1988, we had Fleetwood Mac and Everywhere, Hazel Dean, she had a couple of hits, good dance floor classics, Who's Leaving Who, and there Danny Wilson, and Mary's Prayer. I have been told sometimes I forget to inform you what we've just played, so I thought we'd sort that out. So basically, two girls went for a job interview. They handed their CV to the interviewer. He had a look at them and he noticed they had the same last name. They also had the same address and the same birthday as well. Also, they were both 16. So the interviewer, thinking he's being smart, said to them, "Are you twins?" And they said, "No." How could that be? Think about it. I will give you the answer in roundabout, what I reckon, two songs from now. Right now, heading into the 60s, and then we'll have one from the 90s.

Gee, I wonder whatever happened to her. That was a great song. One hit wonder. Jane Reardon and the Rush Hour. So anyway, the two girls, they went in for their interview. Same last name, same address, same date of birth. He said, are you twins? And they said no, because they were triplets. And the third one wasn't at the interview. So they weren't telling any lies. So triplets was the answer I was looking for. Couple more songs to complete part one, and then we'll kick off part two with three from Supertramp. Not played any of theirs in a long time. And right now, let's stick with the one-hit wonders. The band Clout. This is Substitute. Here on Vinyl Days. Say-

0: final days.
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3: 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We

Three great ones there from Supertramp. We got on the way with Goodbye Stranger, then Give a Little Bit, and then I think we headed into the 80s with that one. It's Raining Again. Oh, I don't like that. Welcome along to part two. It's Final Days right here on your favourite radio station. Alec Nicol with you for the next, 47 minutes. How does that sound? Not that much longer to put up with me. Give you a hit from Whitetown, the 90s, Your Woman, after this, from the Doobie Brothers.

Well, it did reach number one here in the UK back in 1997. That's White Town and Your Woman. I was sitting listening to it with the headphones on and I thought, still haven't got a clue what that song's about. Hey, I'll sing along with it though. Right, let me give you this. The Lateral. I've made it really simple, short and sweet for you. Now, before Mount Everest was discovered, what was the highest mountain on Earth? That's it. Before Mount Everest was discovered, what was the highest mountain on Earth? Have a think about that. Before Mount Everest was discovered, what was the highest mountain on Earth? Easy peasy. Coming your way, I reckon, round about, one song from now. What will I be doing? I think I'll be giving you three great classic love songs. You can find yourself a consenting adult, snuggle up close and enjoy yourself. But in the meantime, here's one that I will be tapping my foot to. I will be singing along because it's such a good, good song. It comes from the Detroit Emeralds. This is called Feeling Needing Me. Vinyl Days with Alec Nicol right here on your favourite radio station. All the www.vinyldays.co.uk. 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Love to hear from you.

0: Back to the year of 1965. That's the sound of the Fortunes, and You've Got Your Troubles. I was sitting there listening to that word for word, and then it dawned on me. Many, many, many years ago, age 16, I wanted to be a superstar, megastar on the hospital radio station. And you had to do a studio test and introduce some songs and sound as though you know what you're doing. Just like I'm doing just now. And that was one of the songs that slipped in for me. I had never heard it before in my life. But I managed to wing it. Pretended I knew what the song was all about and say good things about it. Those were the days of record covers when you could read things off the back of it. Not anymore. Anyway, back to 1965, that's the Fortunes, You've Got Your Troubles. But hopefully you've not got any troubles, and hopefully you've found yourself a consenting adult. Get ready, here's three great love songs back to back.
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Francis under the captain and Tennille. And if I remember the video correctly, he did look like a captain with a big beard. And she was not too bad herself, let me tell you. Love Will Keep Us Together. Before that, Roxy Music. And the dulcet tones of Brian Ferry on lead vocals with Avalon. And on the way with a great soft rock song, Air Supply and All Out of Love. We have got 19 minutes. That's all. 19 minutes. It's been a quick 2 hours, let me tell you. Let me give you this again. Next time you hear it, you will have the answer to it. Before Mount Everest was discovered, what was the highest mountain on Earth? Before Mount Everest was discovered, what was the highest mountain on Earth? Have a think. Have a lateral think. Right, two songs from now, I'll give you the answer to this. I shall play a song, you will listen to it and go, I don't remember that. It was a hit, believe it or not, but it just doesn't seem to get played on radio now.

I must enjoy your putting on the cool. But soon it's a bore, and we'll all know the rule. There's a lot of girls in your school.

Andy Williams there for you, and music to watch girls by. I think it's a very good idea, personally. Right, before that was a song that came out in the late 70s, 1978, I think it was, for some strange reason, that sticks in my mind. It was a kind of one-hit wonder. The band was called The Rubinos, and it was a top 20 hit called Hard to Get, which would have been hard to get unless you actually remember the song very well. For some reason, I did remember it. But that's one I don't play too often. Right, let me give you the answer to this. Before Mount Everest was discovered, what was the highest mountain on Earth? Well, it was still Mount Everest. It was still the highest, it just hadn't discovered yet. So if you would have said Mount Everest, you were smart. You were well done. You were a very, very intelligent person. If you said anything else, well, I hate to tell you, you're wrong. Give you more of them on the next edition. But I tell you what, let's slow it down just a little bit with this one. From the late Otis Redding.

Well, we have been asking from the 70s. Is Warren Beatty involved in that song? I think that's the sort of thing. Never get involved with a woman who is a songwriter and fall out with her. She can crucify you. And you have absolutely no right of reply because you wouldn't know if it was about you or not. Second last one from me. Here's Kenny Rogers. Let's talk about those daytime friends and those nighttime lovers.

Ouais, au pire, cela va être belle nature, them. Yeah, get rid of them. Kenny Rogers and the Daytime Friends. Well, that's it. It's time for me to go time. Don't forget the website, it's all the www.vinyldays.co.uk. I'll try that again. All the www.vinyldays.co.uk. And the Facebook is Vinyl Days Radio Show. Look after yourself and each other. I'll leave you with this one from the 60s. This is Susan Maughan and Bobby Scale. Bye-bye.

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0: Hello and welcome back to The Dark Side of the Moon. Another 2 hours of classic progressive rock coming up. And thanks very much for some nice comments that are being made about this show. Probably because I don't say much. It's all about the music. And we will start this week with a song by Humble Pie. I'm not sure they ever put out a studio version of this. This is from a King Biscuit Hour release that they had. An old Ida Cox song called 4 Day Creep. After this.
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I want to take you back to the days of the Fillmore East and the Fillmore West. Now, we played at the Fillmore West a lot of times, and we used to open up with a number called 4-Day Creep, and I hope you like it.

started off this week with Humble Pie and 4 Day Creep, and there was Porcupine Tree from an album called The Sky Moves Sideways, and a song called The Moon Touches Your Shoulder. And sometimes when it's a really big moon, it feels like it could do, doesn't it? Now, we're off to a request. Alan in Whitstable's been through, saying some nice things about the show. Nice to hear from you, Alan. If you want to get in touch, the email address is rock@greatoldies.co.uk. Alan said, have you got in your system a rare Jeff Lynne song that was a B-side to a Move single called When Alice Comes Back to the Farm? He said it was called What? He said, and I haven't heard it since 1970. Well, you're about to hear it again, Alan.

0: for Alan in Whitstable. A Move song written and sung by Jeff Lynne called What?
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Some good old Southern boys there, Leonard Skinner, and a song called Saturday Night Special. Now to a band who appeared at Woodstock in 1969, possibly because at the time they were a new group. They didn't make the film, and they didn't make the album, and their set wasn't published until many decades later. They are called Mountain, led by Leslie West, and I think Felix Pappalardi was in the band as well. This is from their album Flowers of Evil, a song called Pride and Passion.

Mountain and a song called Pride and Passion. And now a song that I think at the title of which we can all agree with. It's the Michael Schenker Band, or Michael Schenker Group, I should say, and a song called Rock Will Never Die.

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0: Two prog rock classics there, I would suggest. The first one was from the album Wish You Were Here, Pink Floyd, and Welcome to the Machine. And we follow that with The Straubs and the epic opening track to the album Hero and Heroine, Autumn, Heroine's Theme, and The Winter Long, all of which takes us into the sloppy bit in the middle of The Dark Side of the Moon.
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0: The sloppy bit, more or less in the middle of the dark side of the moon this week. We started off with the Rolling Stones from their brand new number one album, Foreign Tongues, and a song called Some of Us. Followed them with the Moody Blues from Seventh Sojourn, and a song called New Horizons. Then Thin Lizzy from the Jailbreak album, and a song called Running Back. Finishing off with the Spencer Davis Group, and a B-side, I think, which finally appeared on the CD version of Living in a Backstreet. That was called Sure Need a Helping Hand.
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we heard. First of those two was Dr. John, New Orleans musician, I believe, with a song called Accentuate the Positive. And follow that with the Claire Hamill Band. Claire, who started, started making records on the Island record label in the early 1970s. That's a more recent track she released called This Affair. Now we're off to Crosby, Stills and Nash. I'm not sure, I don't think Neil Young was on this. This was a song I think they played at Woodstock. Sweet Judy Blue Eyes.

0: Crosby, Stills and Nash and Sweet Judy Blue Eyes, which was on their first album. And they were followed by Colin Blunston. And that track was lifted from a compilation called Some Years, the best of Colin Blunston. She loves the way they love her.
1: 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And the music is really good.
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0: Francis Rossi from his album The Accidental. Apparently another album is planned, and that's a song called Much Better. This is the slip disc, or it's the intro quiz for this week, I should say. It's just an intro. Who is it? What's the song called?
1: Seems I've got to have a change of scene.
0: And we're going back to the 1960s with this, one of those British bands that got it together in the country towards the end of the 1960s. Here it is again.
1: Seems I've got to have a change of scene.
0: Don't bother contacting the studio. I'll play it for you in about 5 minutes' time. In fact, we'll move on with another person who started making records in the 1960s and is still going strong and is still very relevant. This is Ian Hunter and a song with Joe Elliott of Def Leppard. This is called People.

Ian Hunter from one of the Defiance albums, and a song called People. To take us up to the answer to the quiz, this is the wonderful voice, and the rest of her, of Maggie Bell from the album Queen of the Night. This is As the Years Go Passing By.

Maggie Bell, and As the Years Go Passing By. Thanks very much for keeping me company. Hope you can join me same time next week on The Dark Side of the Moon for another look at classic progressive rock. And give yourself 10 out of 10 if you knew that the intro quiz was Traffic and a song called Feeling All Right.

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3: Hey, very warm welcome along to this week's edition of the A to Z of UK hits. I'm Richard Todd here on your number one station. Thanks for joining us. The programme that looks back over the UK singles charts from when they first began back in 1952, bringing you up to date and playing the hits alphabetically from A to Z. Once again, all our songs start with the letter P this week. And we start in 1961.
1: When you do oldies, you gotta do them right. And we like to get things right all the time. On the A to Z of hits with Richie on your radio.

0: number one in 1988, and the song that put Eddie Reader and Fairground Attraction on the map. There's Perfect, and we got underway this week with a song that peaked at number 26 in 1961 from Danny Peppermint. It was called The Peppermint Twist. This is the A to Z of UK Hits, and we've got the Lightning Seeds playing now.
1: See the rivers filled with rain, I wish it could be blue.

Simply called Perfect, there's the Lightning Seeds. It was from 1995 and it peaked at number 18. There's another song called Perfect now. This one by PJ and Duncan, a.k.a. Ant and Dec.

It peaked at number 16 in the UK charts in 1995. Perfect from PJ and Duncan on this week's A to Z of UK hits. Next stop, 2015, for a song called Perfect. This one from One Direction.

There's the song that went to number one in the UK charts late 2017. Everyone was wondering what the Christmas number one would be, but that stayed at number one, Christmas 2017. Ed Sheeran and Perfect, wrapping up the Perfect songs. Also One Direction, PJ and Duncan, The Lightning Seeds and Fairground Attraction on the A to Z of UK hits. Perfect Bliss from Belfire from 2001. Coming up after The Beautiful South, their number two hit in 1998 was this, Perfect 10.

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0: perfect day.
1: Lou Reed's version of Perfect Day was never a hit in the UK, but a couple of covers were. Duran Duran reached number 18 with their version in 1995. And then a couple of years later, number one for Children in Need, various artists, including Tom Jones and Heather Small, and a whole host of others, and their version of Perfect Day. Welcome back to the A to Z of UK Hits, 2001, our next stop, Perfect Gentleman, his Wyclef Jean. Drop a beat!

from the year 2001. That's more like it. There's Wyclef Jean. That is called Perfect Gentleman. You're listening to the A to Z of UK hits. I'm Richard Todd on your number one station. Okay, time now for Simply Red. This is Perfect Love.

Martine McCutcheon, Tiffany from EastEnders. Number one in 1999, her debut solo single. She was in a band before that, and before she found fame in EastEnders. That's Perfect Moment, Perfect Love, Simply Red before that on the A to Z of UK hits. It's 1984 now, Lloyd Cole and the Commotions. This is called Perfect Skin.

Jonas Blue featuring J.D. Cooper. Number two in 2016 with that track. It's called Perfect Strangers. Thank you very much for your company. Don't be a stranger next week. We'll be back with more A to Z of UK hits. Oh, Pips time already. Leave you with this one. Just missed out on the big places in the top 40 in 1981. Kiki Dee, the follow-up to her single Star. I'll leave you with this. It's Perfect Timing.

0: and a crash on the A66 where 7 people died, Grace McIntosh reports.
1: 7-year-old Valentina Foster and her aunt Natalie McDonald are reported to have died in a house fire in Grangetown yesterday morning. 2 men aged 23 and 31 have both been arrested on suspicion of murder. The fire happened around a mile away from where 2 police officers and 5 young men died in a head-on collision on the A66. Inquests into their deaths opened today.
0: Rapidly changing road conditions are on the way, with some heavy and slow-moving downpours bringing the risk of hail, lightning and localised flooding. The AA is warning of flash flooding and concealed hazards. Gareth Jones is their spokesperson.
2: Check the forecast before you plan to go out, because it might influence your decision about whether it's worth going out at that point in time or just waiting for a little while.
0: Flooding's already hit some parts of the West Midlands, while yellow thunderstorm warnings are now in place. 40 people who went missing as children from asylum seeker hotels are still yet to be found. While most are now over 18, the Joint Committee on Human Rights are raising concerns, calling on the government to set out what they'll do to find them. 3 years ago, it emerged more than 400 unaccompanied asylum seeking children went missing, some of them as young as 12. Tributes are being paid to the Rocky Horror Picture Show star Tim Curry following his death at the age of 80. US actor Rob Schneider paid tribute to his Home Alone co-star, saying it was truly an honour to know him. And Jacob Fernley was among the British winners at the US Open qualifying in New York. He advanced to the third and final qualifying round with a hard-fought win over Frenchman Luka Pavlovic. From Radio News Hub, I'm Frankie Hersine.
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5: Your local weather.
0: Some heavy and thundery showers spreading north, but remaining dry to start for many. Further rain in the south and southwest later on, but remaining humid with a high of 23 degrees Celsius.
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8: US actress and comedian Carol Burnett has led tributes for her dear friend and Annie co-star Tim Curry, who's died at the age of 80, saying nobody could play lovable villains better than he could. The actor's best known for his role as Dr. Frankenfurter in the Rocky Horror Picture Show. His longtime manager and friend Marcia Hurwitz says he died at his home in Los Angeles. Miley Cyrus says her godmother Dolly Parton is an angel, as the country star is remembered following her death aged 80 after a brief battle with cancer. The biggest names in music, including Sir Paul McCartney and Beyoncé, have all spoke on Dolly's impact and her legacy. YouTube group The Sidemen have developed a new reality show for Netflix. It's called Outside, a spin-off of their series Inside. It'll premiere in autumn. And Blind Date is coming back to our tellies, this time with reality star Maura Higgins hosting. It'll be on Disney Plus and follow the original format, but Disney say there'll be some formal twists.

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0: Your beauty would make even the most chaste of men think of impurity.
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1: And with a flick of my wrist, I could change your religion.
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0: 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I've been making a man with blonde hair and a tan, and he's good for relieving my tension. 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

0: So, come up to the lab and see what's on the slab. I see you shiver with anticipation. Patient?
1: Yeah, thought so.
0: But maybe the rain is really to blame. So I'll remove the cause. But not the symptom.
1: Oh, the legendary Tim Curry. There from, of course, the Rocky Horror Picture Show with a little sweet transvestite. Never thought I'd be playing that one on the radio. And before that, of course, his role as Rooster Hannigan in, of course, Annie, where they take it easy. Paying tribute this morning just for this first couple of songs this morning for the legendary actor Tim Curry, who sadly passed away on Tuesday evening. It was announced on Wednesday at 80 years old. My goodness, what a week we're having. Born in Cheshire in 1948, he gave us, as I say, Frankenfurter in the Rocky Horror Show. He also played Wadsworth the Butler in Clue. Also in Pennywise, the TV series, as I just mentioned, Rooster Hannigan in Annie, of course, the classic movie. Also the sly concierge in Home Alone 2, and also Cardinal Richelieu in the 1993, I think it was, I should remember that, Three Musketeers, which actually I met him on that film, because I was a very small part of that, filming in Cornwall many years ago. And then, of course, you can't forget him as Long John Silver in The Muppets, A Treasure Island, plus so much more over the years. An amazing stage career and an amazing rich voice, that wicked sparkle and a fearless energy that made every role his own. Thank you, Tim. You will never be forgotten. And please rest, of course, in peace.

Oh, the legendary Supertramp. The Logical Song. And before that, Maria Maldo and Midnight at the Oasis. Tommy's just messaged in. Anyone coming up to Blackpool this weekend? Well, right now, apparently, it's patchy blue sky, but warm. He's got a whole gang of people coming down for the bank holiday weekend. His words, not mine, but it's messy. It's going to be messy. So have a good one. Anyway, what's the weather doing where you are right now? Over my neck of the woods, it's a little bit overcast. Currently sitting at 14 Celsius. But let me know in what part of the UK you are this morning. And, of course, tell me what's your weather. Have a quick nosy out the window. Have you got dryness? Have you got wetness? Have you got wind? Have you got stormy? Have you got thunder and lightning? Because that's very, very frightening. But we are in 60s and 70s. Let's do some Elvin Bishop right now. And then a bit of Rado. Good morning to you all. And welcome. Shall we mess about? Yeah. And fall in love? Seems like a plan to me at 22 minutes past 7.

Jack and Jill, when we went up that hill. Jill said, no, you're not pushing me again. Elvin Bishop before that, we fooled around and fell in love. Sandra's just messaging, she's telling me the weather's a little bit overcast in Brecon. Or Brecon, I should say. Now, you're wondering where Brecon is? Well, it's a little village or a little town between Aberdeen and Dundee. You know, it's known for a historic cathedral, you know, and it's really quite distinctive with its round tower as well. Loads of information there. There you go. Nice little place to visit if you ever get the chance. And I'm sure if you do go up, you know, you're in that area, get in touch with Sandra. I'm sure she'll make you a nice cup of tea. Don't all go at once, for heaven's sake.

I'm Rita Coolidge. And as Tommy says, what an amazing voice. Couldn't agree with you more, Tommy. Before that, the OJ's, a little Love Train, and before that, the Babies. And every time I think of you, it is your breakfast show. It is coming up to 20 or 19 minutes to the hour of 8 this morning. I do need to mention a very happy birthday to a couple of people. Tanya Brown, happy birthday to you this morning. Hope you have a fabulous, fabulous day and get spoiled rotten. Also, a very happy birthday to Ron McCreet, one of my dearest friends and an absolute legend in the music industry. A very happy birthday to you, Ron. Currently at his summer home in the south of France. Well, close, sort of Bordeaux area, anyway. And I should say, he sent me a lovely, lovely bottle of wine for my birthday. And it was absolutely gorgeous. So thanks, Ron. And to both you, Tanya and Ron, have fabulous days, whatever you do. And of course, we will do the celebrity birthdays a little bit later in the show as well. Good morning to Matty as well. Good morning to Karen, Tommy, Sandra, Chrissy, Andy, and of course Steve as well. Good morning to you, our early birds. If you're listening and you haven't messaged in, please feel free to do so. 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

song with a very defined tone to it, of course, and a message behind it from the Boomtown Rats, and I don't like Mondays. Well, of course, this coming Monday, it's a bank holiday. And we've got a very special guest on the breakfast show on Bank Holiday Monday. Of course, we'll be joined by Gilbert O'Sullivan for a little bit of a chat. Before that, of course, it was the Motors and a little bit of Airport. Now, Andy's message, and he said, absolutely hammering down the old rain in Gloucester this morning. So don't go anywhere, Andy. Stay in, tune in, stay on the radio. That's what I like to see. Also, Dean, good morning to you. Up and about. I almost thought he was getting ready for practice for school run, which starts next week after the bank holiday up in the Newcastle area. Tuesday apparently is a training day. So now my question to you, right? It's a very easy question. Now, teachers have trained and trained and trained to become teachers. Why do they need a day to train again? Tell me, why do they have training days? Is it just a day they can all go in early and finish off the last term's vodka in the cupboard or something like that?

your mind. Are you known for talking in your sleep? Apparently I have been. Not recently, because I've got no one next to me to tell me what I'm talking about. But there we go, Crystal Gayle talking in my sleep, just about wrapping up. 60s and 70s for this Thursday morning. Of course, we'll return tomorrow at 7 a.m. But up to the news we go with a little Carl Douglas and a little Gary Moore.

0: Dozens of British nationals are missing after devastating flash floods in Nepal. Nepalese authorities say 165 bodies have now been recovered, with more than 40 people injured. The floods hit near the border with Tibet and caused rivers to swell their banks and spread thick mud, burying houses and creating difficult conditions for rescuers. A 7-year-old and her aunt have died in a house fire less than a mile from the site of a crash on the A66, which killed 7 people. Grace McIntosh has more.
1: It's reported Valentina Foster and her 34-year-old aunt, Natalie McDonald, died in the fire in Grangetown yesterday morning. Another remains in a critical condition. Two men, aged 23 and 31, have since been arrested on suspicion of murder. Now police say they're not ruling out a link to the crash on the A66, where 2 police officers and 5 young men were killed.
0: Prepare for rapidly changing road conditions and concealed hazards. That's the message from the AA as heavy and thundery showers sweep parts of the UK today, with a yellow warning stretching across some parts of England and Wales. Their spokesperson is Gareth Jones. He gives some advice.
2: Slow down and increase your stopping distances, because they are going to increase. The roads have been incredibly dry, so as soon as we get a little bit of water on the roads, it is going to increase. Look further ahead to spot any water that is sort of centralising and creating those puddles as well, and avoid sudden braking and acceleration situations.
0: Facebook and Instagram owner Meta's agreed to put in place new protections for teenagers as part of an $18 billion settlement in the US. It resolved claims filed by 47 US states accusing them of designing features that are addictive to teenagers and can harm their mental health. And the Prime Minister is being told to take a look at Scotland's free bus travel scheme and replicate it in the rest of the UK. This after the news that nearly 850,000 young people in Scotland are now cardholders eligible for free trips. The SNP's Michelle Campbell says it's the ticket to getting young people into work and education in a cost of living crisis. For On Radio News Hub, I'm Frankie Hersine.
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4: Your local weather.
0: Some heavy and thundery showers spreading north, but remaining dry to start for many. Further rain in the south and southwest later on, but remaining humid with a high of 23 degrees Celsius.
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7: US actress and comedian Carol Burnett has led tributes for her dear friend and Annie co-star Tim Curry, who's died at the age of 80, saying nobody could play lovable villains better than he could. The actor's best known for his role as Dr. Frankenfurter in the Rocky Horror Picture Show. His longtime manager and friend Marcia Hurwitz says he died at his home in Los Angeles. Miley Cyrus says her godmother Dolly Parton is an angel, as the country star is remembered following her death aged 80 after a brief battle with cancer. The biggest names in music, including Sir Paul McCartney and Beyoncé, have all spoke on Dolly's impact and her legacy. YouTube group The Sidemen have developed a new reality show for Netflix. It's called Outside, a spin-off of their series Inside. It'll premiere in autumn. And Blind Date is coming back to our tellies, this time with reality star Maura Higgins hosting. It'll be on Disney Plus and follow the original format, but Disney say there'll be some formal twists.

Welcome back. Second hour of your breakfast show this Thursday morning. Coming up to 12 minutes past the hour of 9. Kicking it off with the Pretenders and Don't Get Me Wrong. And there you go, of course, Orchestral Maneuvers in the Dark. One of my favourites from there is a little Pandora's Box. When I hear that song, I don't know, I think of Adrian Mole. You know, do you remember Adrian Mole? And his sort of the girlfriend he wanted was Pandora. For some reason, that comes into my head. Absolutely no connection whatsoever, but there we go. Right in this hour, of course, we've got my record of the week from the lovely Rosie Smith. And, of course, we'll have a look at what day it is as well. Right now, let's continue with the music. A little bit of Culture Club, Church of the Poison Mind, and then a little Roxy Music.

0: dance away. That is the fabulous Roxy Music before that Culture Club and Church of the Poison Mind. Coming up to 20 minutes past the hour of 9. No, 8, sorry. Oh, God, I was jumping ahead in time. I knew I shouldn't have been playing with that TARDIS. I really shouldn't. Yeah, but I'd like a good blue box. But there we go. Right, time for my record of the week this week. Of course, it comes from a fabulous young lady called Rosie Smith. A song simply called Saying Goodbye. It's a tribute that she wrote to her Nana, her grandma. And it's a beautiful song just after she passed away. And hopefully we'll have Rosie on the show in a couple of weeks' time for a little bit of a chat as well. Just waiting for that to be confirmed. So, fingers crossed.
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Mark King, 1142, the Chinese Way. Before that, of course, ABC and All of My Heart. Before that, of course, my record of the week from the lovely Rosie Smith with Saying Goodbye. Now, here's a question for you, right? It's one that puzzles me sometimes, and it's gone straight out of my head. So what am I? Oh, yes, I think I know what I'm talking about. You know, in newspapers, right? Well, you know, they'll print the headline. These particular famous people look completely different 20 years later. Yeah, it's called age, for heaven's sake. It's clickbait, isn't it? You go on the socials, you go on home. So this, usually from the tabloids, and it goes, this person looks completely different 20 years later, or even 30 years later, or 40 years later. Yes, it's called age, for heaven's sake. It really is rather ridiculous. Anyway, coming up to 25 minutes to the hour of 9. Shall we have a look at what day it is today? We do, of course, know it is Thursday, the penultimate day of the week. And my penultimate show for this week as well. So, it is Thursday, it is the 27th, and it's 239th day of the year of 2026. 126 days left until we enter 2027. Oh my goodness gracious me. Today is National Just Because Day. Do something nice, for no particular reason. I try and do that. Oh, it's National Burger Day today. Now, there's the debate, isn't it? Do you have it with cheese? And do you go for that? Do you go for a decent cheese and put it on your burger? Or do you go for that, what plastic cheese is, when it comes in plastic wrappers? You know, the simple cheese, yeah. Is it really cheese there? I'm not sure. Do you want bacon on there? Do you want onions? Well, you've got to have onions, haven't you? You've got to have onions. Nicely sautéed onions on your burger. Bit of bacon, bit of cheese, bit of lettuce, bit of tomato. Lovely. It's World Rock Paper Scissors Day today. They have a day for it. Okay, here we go. Let's try this. 1, 2, 3. Oh, blanking heck, I lost. National Tug of War Day today. Yeah, wait till you get back to school. You can have your tug of war then, can't you? And another foodie, National Pot de la Creme Day today. Basically, it's a UK twist on a posh chocolate pudding with a nice fancy custard. Or should we just call it a creme brulee? I think that would. Creme brulee. I do like a good creme brulee. What do you like? What's your favourite pudding? If you had one, you'll have to let me know. Anyway, those are the days for today. We'll come back with the final ones for this week tomorrow. But right now, a bit of Godly and Creme. This is Cry. Follow that up with a bit of Kate Bush, I think.

Kate Bush, Running Up the Hill. Now, I apologise. We cut off Godly and Cream. It was an accidental little press of a button that shouldn't have happened. So I'm going to address that situation and start it all over again. Because it is such a brilliant song.

Oh, there you go, the full unabridged version. And I apologise for cutting it short before Kate Bush, Godly and Creme, and the classic Cry. Shall we do this? Why not? Bit of The Cure and a bit of Close to You.

Ah, that's The Cure. A Little Close to You. Now, I didn't know, I just read this. Apparently, I'm a Celebrity. Wild Frontier has revealed its lineup. Not going to tell you who it is, because most of them I'm going like, they're influencers. I've not got a clue. But yeah, that apparently is in Canada. Has Anton Deck had enough of going all the way around the world to Australia, and now they want to go to Canada? Oh, well. Don't know when it's happening, but it's coming soon, apparently. There we go. Different direction, but this is One Direction.

do like that. One Direction and Night Changes. Before that, The Cure and Close to You. Now, you know we don't do politics on this show, but you know the stuff going on over in America with, you know, the orange one. The orange one. Well, apparently, 5 p.m. yesterday, the orange one said, this is towards Canada, we're taking them on. Lake Ontario is now Lake America. And he said, it's time to teach Canada a lesson. Canada, 6 p.m. Yeah, no, you can rename whatever you like, but there's lots of other more priority things to do in life. And, yeah, good luck with that. Yeah, he does come up with some absolutely... I mean, if you're a fan, that's entirely up to you. I'm not, and that's all I'm going to say on the matter. You know, I think most of you know my feelings on the little orange diaper boy. But there we go. Right, we'll head up to the news with a bit of Juliet Roberts caught in the middle and a bit of Danny Minogue. And I'll see you after the news, would you believe, at 9 o'clock.

0: Dozens of British nationals are among those missing after devastating flash floods in Nepal. Authorities say 165 bodies have been recovered so far, with over 800 others unaccounted for. The floods have spread thick mud across populated areas, making conditions for rescuers extremely difficult. Police say they're not ruling out a link between a fire near Middlesbrough that killed two people, including a child, and a crash on the A66 where seven people died. Grace McIntosh reports.
1: Seven-year-old Valentina Foster and her aunt Natalie McDonald are reported to have died in a house fire in Grangetown yesterday morning. Two men aged 23 and 31 have both been arrested on suspicion of murder. The fire happened around a mile away from where two police officers and five young men died in a head-on collision on the A66. Inquests into their deaths open today.
0: The AA is urging drivers to prepare for rapidly changing road conditions. Thunderstorms are expected to become more widespread over the coming days, with some heavy and slow-moving downpours bringing the risk of hail, lightning and localised flooding. Gareth Jones is the AA's spokesperson.
2: Heading into what I call the mucky time of year, we get a lot of spray and a lot of mud coming back up, especially as the mud is hard and compacted. Once it starts to soften down, it's going to create that dirty spray off the roads.
0: Nursing students and graduates are facing unacceptable barriers to join the workforce in England. That's the warning from the Royal College of Nursing, who say some of them are having to take jobs like stacking shelves to make do. A third of entry-level pay grade vacancies required experience, blocking new graduates from applying for them. Facebook and Instagram owner Meta has agreed to pay up to £13 billion as part of a settlement ending a legal battle in the US. This over claims filed accusing the tech company of designing Instagram with features that are addictive to children and teenagers and can harm their mental health. And the Duke and Duchess of Sussex have reportedly returned to the UK with their children. Harry, Meghan, Prince Archie and Princess Lilibet are said to have flown in from California shortly before midday yesterday. From Radio News Hub, I'm Frankie Hersine.
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5: Your local weather.
0: Some heavy and thundery showers spreading north, but remaining dry to start for many. Further rain in the south and southwest later on, but remaining humid with a high of 23 degrees Celsius.
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8: US actress and comedian Carol Burnett has led tributes for her dear friend and Annie co-star Tim Curry, who's died at the age of 80, saying nobody could play lovable villains better than he could. The actor's best known for his role as Dr. Frankenfurter in the Rocky Horror Picture Show. His longtime manager and friend Marcia Hurwitz says he died at his home in Los Angeles. Miley Cyrus says her godmother Dolly Parton is an angel, as the country star is remembered following her death aged 80 after a brief battle with cancer. The biggest names in music, including Sir Paul McCartney and Beyoncé, have all spoke on Dolly's impact and her legacy. YouTube group The Sidemen have developed a new reality show for Netflix. It's called Outside, a spin-off of their series Inside. It'll premiere in autumn. And Blind Date is coming back to our tellies, this time with reality star Maura Higgins hosting. It'll be on Disney Plus and follow the original format, but Disney say there'll be some formal twists.

Irene Cara, and of course Fame, Black Deacon Blue, and Little Real Gone Kid. Now, if you've seen our breakfast show video this morning, a little bit of Fame themed into it. Well, quite a lot of Fame. Check it out on our social media. It's on TikTok, it's on Instagram, it's on our Facebook page, the Breakfast Show page. Or wherever you listen, it hopefully will be up on their pages as well. So give it a watch. We like a little bit of Fame because we're very good friends with PR Paul. Of course, Paul, he played Montgomery in the TV series. And we've got some new music from him and Valerie Landsberg, which we'll be playing in the coming weeks. Definitely. And we'll be definitely getting Paul back on the show and hopefully Valerie back on the show. Maybe a joint chat with them both as well, see what they've been up to. They're so nice. They really are. Right, better be 17 for you right now. This is West End Girls. I'm going to follow that up with some Richard Derbyshire. And this, I swear.

That's Richard Derbyshire. And this, I swear, before that, of course, E17 and West End Girls. Shall we have a look at the celebrity birthdays this morning? I will preview, I did mention it in the first hour, but happy birthday to Tanya this morning, Tanya Brown, and Ron McCreet. Very happy birthday to you. You share it with Aaron Paul. He's 47 years old today. He's the American actor best known for, of course, the fabulous TV series Breaking Bad. Chandri Wilson, 57 years old today. American actress known for Grey's Anatomy. I've never watched it, so there you go. The American fashion designer and film director Tom Ford, he turns... what's he turn? He turns 65 years old today. And the amazing actress and married to Ringo Starr, Barbara Bach, would you believe? She turns 79. Today. She was great in The Spy Who Loved Me, wasn't she? Tommy Sands, 89 years old today, an American singer and actor. John Lloyd, 72 years old today, British former tennis player and commentator. And of course, I think, did he have, is it John Lloyd Gyms or something like that? Not that I go to many gyms, to be perfectly honest. Or Fred's or Rita's or anyone's, really. Peter Ebdon, 56 years old.

today, English former snooker player and 2002 world champion. Jeanette Winterton, or Winterson, I should say, 67. She's a British writer. She did the book Oranges Are Not the Only Fruit. Oh, well, she got that one right. Dame Denise Lewis turns 54 years old today. British Olympic gold medalist, winning the heptathlon, and currently, obviously, she's a broadcaster and pundit. Glenn Matlock turns 70 years old today. English musician, original bassist, of course, with the Sex Pistols. They were in Halifax not too long ago, performing at Peace Hall. And one of my favourite actresses, Sarana Jones, or Sarah Jones, actually, is her real name. But Sarana Jones turns 48 years old today. You know, as the English actor from Dr. Foster, which is coming back for the final time very soon. Gentleman Jack, which was fabulous. Vigil and Strictly Confidential. Why I mentioned that. Actually, I appeared in two things with Sarana. One was called Strictly Confidential, which I can't remember the second one. All I remember is my trousers fell down around my ankles. Because, yeah, it's a long story. It's a long story. But when I smoked, and when she smoked, I think she's given up as well. We were filming in Leeds, and we were outside the building we were filming in, and she kept asking me for cigarettes. Yeah, I know. Lowly, poorly me. But I have to say, at the end of the shoot, when we finished filming and everything, she brought me a couple of cartons, 400 cigarettes she brought in, and said, thank you very much. And, yeah, absolutely lovely lady. So, Sarana Jones, 48 years old today. So, there you go. And, of course, if it's your birthday and you haven't mentioned it, apart from Tanya and Ron, of course, happy birthday to them. Have a fabulous day, whatever you're doing. Right, a bit of Sienna Spiro for the birthday people. And a little material lover, followed by Aisha and Stop the Wedding.

0: I like that song. Aisha and or Aisha, whichever way it's spelled, A-S-H-E. And that is Stop the Wedding. Before that, Sienna Spyro. And Material Lover, of course, taken from the follow-on movie, Devil Wears Prada 2. Right, we got a musical choice. Every Thursday we pick a song. This one's a short one, but it comes from a fabulous musical, and I'm sure you will all know what we're talking about.
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3: 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With your feet on the ground, you're a bird in flight. With your fist holding tight to the string of your kite. Oh, let's go fly a kite up to the highest height. Let's

The cast, David Tomlinson, of course, who played Mr. Banks, and of course Dick Van Dyke, Bert, and Let's Go and Fly a Kite, taken from the fabulous 1964 musical movie, of course, Mary Poppins. Also, of course, starred Julie Andrews as well. Great movie, absolutely brilliant movie, and yeah, and based on the book by P.L. Travis. And then if you've seen this sort of movie about Disney and the making of that movie, P.L. Travis, she did not want it to be turned into a movie. But she eventually succumbed, and it was absolutely absolutely brilliant. Also, of course, starred Glynis John as Mrs. Banks as well. Fabulous actress. Anyway, that is your musical choice for this morning. We'll do another one, of course, for you on the show next Thursday. New single from Parson James, Emily Sandé and Troy Miller. Love Right Here. Stop.

Emily Sande, Troy Miller and Parsons James, and he's from there called Love Right Here. Right, I'm going to give you a little play of the record of the week for next week. It comes from a very good friend of ours, and we will have him back on the show. But it's Jamie Hanna, and a British artist based in America now. But this song is absolutely amazing, and we'll be playing it all next week as my record of the week. It's called Where Is Your Heart?

0: is Jamie Hanna. That's going to be my Rick of the Week all next week. What a talent.
1: It's not with me.
0: And we'll tell you more about that song and who wrote it for him as well next week on The Breakfast Show. Right, let's head north to Scotland.

That's me and Amy coming soon to a download. And Somewhere in the Silence. Thank you again for all the support. Before that, Human Cry and Violetta, and before that, Proclaimers and Sunshine on Leith. If you've never seen that movie, Sunshine on Leith, it's a really good movie. It's a good little movie musical, it really is. Right, that just about wraps up the show for this morning. Thank you so much indeed for your company over the last 3 hours. Thank you for putting up with me. And hopefully you'll be able to join us tomorrow from 7 a.m. for the final breakfast show of the week. Of course, we'll have your 60s and 70s at 7 a.m. Got a junior choice song for you after 8 o'clock. Another play of my record of the week, of course. And then after 9 o'clock, it will, of course, be your top 10. And at the moment, we're picking a whole year's, the top 10 of a particular year. So you just have to work it out from that. But from me to you, have a fabulous time. I'm going to leave you with some ELO and a little Chanel Yates. Till tomorrow. Take care.

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0: Hello, it's Gary back with some more music from across the decades, another Darwin Award, another Book of Days, and features to boot. And we started off this week with Billy, and Because We Want To, following her with Lucid, something that's escaping me more and more as the years go by, and a song called I Can't Help Myself. Now, the Beatles cover version, and we go to a hit-making band from Jamaica.
1: They covered the Beatles. Maybe they should have known better.
0: They had a big hit in 1969 with an instrumental called The Liquidator. With their version of a Beatles B-side called Don't Let Me Down, this is Harry J's All-Stars.

Harry J's All Stars and Don't Let Me Down. And the original by the Beatles was the B-side to a song called Get Back. Now, here are the Vaccines.

0: The Vaccines and a song called Under Your Thumb. Now, if you're old enough, you may remember a big hit in the late 1970s by a group called the Corgis, called If I Had You. Well, the Corgis have just announced that they're about to retire, but they've been active and touring for many, many years. This is from an album they released about 10 years ago. I guess it must be about 10 years ago. The album was called Cartoon World, and this is Bringing Back the Spirit of Love.
1: Security of the slave. Peace for all men and women. Not merely peace in our time.

0: You see, that's what happens when you've got one of those old Dansette record players and you unplug it when it's in the middle of playing a song. That's the Corgis and Bringing Back the Spirit of Love.
1: Hi, folks. This is Ken Michaels. 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

0: First of those two was Ciara, I think that's how you pronounce it, featuring Timberlake, and Love, Sex, Magic. Well, that covers a lot of bases. They were followed by Girls Aloud and The Promise, and in between a little bit of comedian Gary Delaney, who's out on tour at the moment, well worth going to see. Now, follow that this week. This week, it's a Linda Ronstadt follow that. So we'll start off with a very old song from the 1960s that she covered when she was in a group called the Stone Ponies. This will be the Greenbrier Boys and Different Drum.
1: Now follow that, an original of a song, then a different tune by an artist that covered it.

We heard the Greenbrier Boys and Different Drum, covered by Linda Ronstadt when she was in the Stone Ponies. And we followed that with Linda Ronstadt with More Than a Little Help from Aaron Neville and a song called Don't Know Much. Now here is Melissa Etheridge and an invitation, well, I suppose you could do it. This is called Come to My Window.

0: Hi, folks. This is Ken Michaels. Join me for The Beatles' Every Little Thing, a show that covers every song released from the Fab Four as a group and in their solo careers. 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Catch two back-to-back hours of The Beatles' Every Little Thing with me, Ken Michaels, every Thursday from 4 to 6 p.m. UK time, only here on the station for great moments and great music, Mersey Radio.
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0: First of those two was Shelby Lynn and a song called A Lighter Shade of Blue. She was followed by Amy McDonald from her album A Curious Thing and Your Time Will Come. We're going back to the 70s now, because the 70s were influential in the history of pop music, because that was the decade when album sales started to outstrip singles sales. So a 1970s album track coming up now from Thin Lizzy, from a hugely successful album called Jailbreak, and it will be Cowboy Song.
1: They sold more than singles, the 1970s album track.

0: the show that everyone's talking about.
1: I like it because the music is just great. 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
0: From the depths of downtown County Durham, it's The Daily Drop with George Herron.

Of course, the world is still getting used to the idea that we no longer have Dolly Parton. Sadly passed away, and it's been obviously discovered that Dolly had cancer. Dolly had a residency in Las Vegas, but she fell ill a while back now and wasn't able to carry out the residency for, well, a few months now. But it came as a bit of a shock to the world to find out that she is no longer with us. She's passed away. The queen of country, Dolly Parton, the queen of the 9-to-5, the typewriter and all the other things. And she's going to be a big loss, and it's you know, sad to think that the world is now without probably one of the greatest country singers of certainly my generation, my time. Passed away the other day, so I thought it would be fitting to play a few, not a lot. Let's have three back to back Dolly Parton in memory of a great lady.

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His real name was Jackson Taylor, but I called him Applejack. Now old Applejack was loved by everyone he ever knew. Applejack picked apples, but he picked the banjo too.

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Applejack, of course. Why Do You Come In Here Looking Like That? And Night of Five, the one that she's probably remembered for most of all, from the film, of course. Of course, Dolly was in a lot of movies through the years. And, well, she'll be sadly missed by many of her colleagues. In fact, all of her colleagues and many of her fans. In fact, all of her fans. What's the world going to do without Dolly Parton? Who knows? Who knows? We were talking... I forgot to do it, didn't I? I forgot to do the thing. Oh, never mind. We were talking the other day about movies. One of the great movies that my wife likes is Dirty Dancing. And it's coming back to the theatre in 2027. It's coming back to the Theatre Royal in Newcastle. So we might have to get tickets for that. And it's one of those

taken from the TV program, of course, of Where Does Ian Pet? And if you haven't seen it, well, where have they been for the last 30 years? Is it 6 or 8? I can't remember. But a group of men go off anyway in search of work, bricklaying and the likes in Germany. Now, we were talking about the loss of Dolly Parton, of course, and there's one young lady out there who was very close to Dolly and was guided through some of her latest ventures. She came out with an album called Golden, and well, some of the tracks on there have a very Dolly feel to them. It is, of course, Kylie Minogue, so I thought I'd play one for you. Lost Without You. Have a listen to this.

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1: I like it because the music is just great. 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

0: We all have a story to tell. But what makes each one different is not how the story ends, but rather the place where it begins.
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3: 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Your buddy from Belfast, where everybody knows you.

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0: Hello, it's Gary back with some more music from across the decades, another Darwin Award, another Book of Days, and features to boot. And we started off this week with Billy, and Because We Want To, following her with Lucid, something that's escaping me more and more as the years go by, and a song called I Can't Help Myself. Now, the Beatles cover version, and we go to a hit-making band from Jamaica.
1: They covered the Beatles. Maybe they should have known better.
0: They had a big hit in 1969 with an instrumental called The Liquidator. With their version of a Beatles B-side called Don't Let Me Down, this is Harry J's All-Stars.

Harry J's All Stars and Don't Let Me Down. And the original by the Beatles was the B-side to a song called Get Back. Now, here are the Vaccines.

0: The Vaccines and a song called Under Your Thumb. Now, if you're old enough, you may remember a big hit in the late 1970s by a group called the Corgis, called If I Had You. Well, the Corgis have just announced that they're about to retire, but they've been active and touring for many, many years. This is from an album they released about 10 years ago. I guess it must be about 10 years ago. The album was called Cartoon World, and this is Bringing Back the Spirit of Love.
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0: Hi, folks. 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

0: First of those two was Ciara, I think that's how you pronounce it, featuring Timberlake, and Love, Sex, Magic. Well, that covers a lot of bases. They were followed by Girls Aloud and The Promise, and in between a little bit of comedian Gary Delaney, who's out on tour at the moment, well worth going to see. Now, follow that this week. This week it's a Linda Ronstadt follow that, so we'll start off with a very old song from the 1960s that she covered when she was in a group called the Stone Ponies. This will be the Greenbrier Boys and Different Drum.
1: Now follow that, an original of a song, then a different tune by an artist that covered it.

We heard the Greenbrier Boys and Different Drum, covered by Linda Ronstadt when she was in the Stone Ponies. And we followed that with Linda Ronstadt with More Than a Little Help from Aaron Neville and a song called Don't Know Much. Now here is Melissa Etheridge and an invitation, well, I suppose you could do it. This is called Come to My Window.

0: Hi, folks. This is Ken Michaels. Join me for The Beatles' Every Little Thing, a show that covers every song released from the Fab Four as a group and in their solo careers. 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

0: First of those two was Shelby Lynn and a song called A Lighter Shade of Blue. She was followed by Amy McDonald from her album A Curious Thing and Your Time Will Come. We're going back to the 70s now, because the 70s were influential in the history of pop music, because that was the decade when album sales started to outstrip singles sales. So a 1970s album track coming up now from Thin Lizzy, from a hugely successful album called Jailbreak, and it will be Cowboy Song.
1: They sold more than singles, the 1970s album track.

Thin Lizzy from the 1970s and Cowboy Song. As we move on with a track called Do You Want To? This is Franz Ferdinand.

0: Franz Ferdinand. And do you want to, as we head to the point in proceedings, will we look back at a few birthdays?
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That's what it's called, Hotter Than Hell by Dua Lipa. Born today, 1995, her self-titled debut studio album released in 2017 produced 7 singles, including the top 10 single Be The One and the number 1 single New Rules. Her second album, Future Nostalgia, became her first UK number 1 album and won the Brit Award for British Album of the Year and the Grammy Award for Best Pop Vocal. She has won numerous accolades throughout her career, including 7 Brit Awards and 3 Grammy Awards. Well, coming up now is a group where singer Howie D is celebrating a birthday, born in 1973. He was in the Backstreet Boys, who had the 1997 US number 2 single Quit Playing Games With My Heart and the 1999 UK number 1 single with this song, I Want It That Way.

We heard the Backstreet Boys and I Want It That Way, followed by Ocean Colour Scene and a song called The Day We Caught the Train. Ocean Colour Scene because Steve Craddock is celebrating a birthday today. Born today, 1969, guitarist with Ocean Colour Scene, who formed in Moseley in Birmingham in 1989. They scored the 1996 UK number 4 single, which we've just heard, plus over 12 other top 40 singles, and the 1997 UK number 1 album, Marchin' Already. Craddock is also a member of Paul Weller's band. Last but not least, we have James DeBarge, I think is his name, American R&B soul singer, born in 1963, who with the singing family vocal group DeBarge had the 1985 UK number 4 single Rhythm of the Night. DeBarge married singer Janet Jackson in 1984. A marriage was annulled the following year, and in 2012 he was imprisoned after being arrested for assault with a deadly weapon and drug charges. He was released from prison 3 years later. Well, here is that huge hit that DeBarge had, Rhythm of

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1: Hi, folks, this is Ken Michaels. 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
1: Ace of Base were the first of those two with a song called All That She Wants, followed by Shawn Mendes and If I Can't Have You.
2: 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The Earth's Flat and Yesterday I Saw a Dodo.

0: Originally a hit for Carl Douglas, in fact he's featured on that. That was actually Bus Stop's version of Kung Fu Fighting. The original, which went to number one, was a B-side. It took 10 minutes to knock out in the studio after they'd done the song that they thought was going to be the hit. How wrong they could be. Right, let's slow things down now, shall we, with the sloppy bit. And we will start with Adele.
1: The sloppy bit.
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0: 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We started off with Adele and Someone Like You, and followed her with the Beatles from the A Hard Day's Night soundtrack album, and a John Lennon song called If I Fell.
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5: But I was in the graveyard and I had my arms around the headstone and crying. I know. And I'm crying. I'm out of control. And I'm shouting, why do you have to die? Why do you have to bloody die of all the people? Why did you have to die? And the man came in, he's a nice man. He put his arm on my shoulder and he said, was it a family member? I said, no. He said, was a friend? I said, no, it was my wife's first husband.

That's Texas and a song called Halo. As we are fast approaching this week's Darwin Award, where someone usually shuffles off this mortal coil in a particularly daft way. And that's the way it usually works out. And to take us up to it, this is Chris Brown and a song called Forever.

0: Chris Brown and a hit he had called Forever. Right, time for this week's Darwin Award, as Kimmy Pops will say.
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2: We interrupt this program for a special news bulletin.
0: For this one, it's 2002. And we're in Italy, and this was a Darwin Award winner. Hey, watch this. A 53-year-old Glasgow man attempting what police describe as a bizarre stunt attached a climber's snap hook to an unused overhead tram cable and attempted to manually ride down the mountain. But the mountain was steep, gravity was constant, and he was unable to moderate his rate of descent. He accelerated out of control and within seconds crashed against the rocks and proceeded to bash his way 200 metres down the slope before impacting a pylon. Reports state that several people attempted to stop him from riding down the cable. He should have listened to their advice. When he came to rest, he was DOA. And we're going to play the song that was the title of that story on the Darwin Award from Paul Simon.

Paul Simon and Slip Sliding Away, which is basically what I've got to do now. But thanks very much for keeping me company. Hope you can join me same time next week for another Darwin Award, another Book of Days, and some more music from across the decades. I'll leave you with one more song for our man sliding down the tram wire. This is a very old song from the 1950s, the birth of rock and roll. This is Little Richard and Slippin' and Slidin'.

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the fabulous Tina Turner from 1989. But who released it 1 year earlier?

dedicated to everyone involved with the Heritage Chart Roadshow last week at the Amberley Museum in Amberley. What a fabulous experience. Congratulations to Mike Reed for putting it together with the fabulous PA of mine, Carol Ferguson, who was loaned out to the day. As you know, she's the Heritage Chart PA as well. But on the day of the roadshow, what a fabulous personal assistant for the show. Production assistant supreme. She ran around so much, worked so hard. I'm going to dedicate the next track to Carol Ferguson and everyone who came along. I've got so many people to credit and to thank. And have we got a great bangers and chat for you. 2 hours of great hits, great stories, and a lot of fun. You are so welcome. It's great to share this time with you. The next track, the number one for the cause, dedicated to the fabulous production assistant, Carol Ferguson, and it's called Breathless. Ho ho!

0: dedicated to Carol Ferguson, the best PA in town and the best production assistant on Heritage Chart Radio Roadshow. We were all breathless, everybody that was there. It was a fabulous event last week. If you weren't able to make it, I've got some great stories to tell. That was, of course, Breathless, Irish pop rock band The Family of The Corrs, released June 2000 as the first single from their third album, In The Blue. Breathless was co-written and produced by, of course, Robert John Mutt Lang. I wonder if when he was younger he looked like a dog, because in the UK, you know, sometimes podgy looking dogs, we say he's a bit of a mutt. So was Robert John Lang a bit of a mutt when he was a kid? Maybe he got into a lot of mess. But yes, he was of course married to Shania Twain, who he produced with a huge early success. Also produced Bryan Adams and Def Leppard, among others. Pardon? Yes, Breathless reached number one in the Czech Republic, in Finland, in Poland and the UK. It was their only chart topper in 2000. And they've had many other hits. And it was number seven in Australia. In the US, it peaked at number 34 in March 2001. And they were nominated for a Grammy for Best Pop Performance by a Duo or Group with Vocals. And their video was filmed in the Mojave Desert. I love a Mojave date. Yes, will you meet me in the desert? It's a date. I love dates. They're so good for you. And the video was directed by Nigel Dick. So there you go, a huge hit for the cause. As I say, dedicated to my PA Caroline, short name Carol, and everybody that went along to Amberley Museum. It should be called the Amberley Experience because it's 42 acres. And when you pull along the road at Amberley, it's so, you know, you could drive past it. You could miss it very easily. There is so much history in there, but it's not that kind of stuffy grey history that a musician may suggest. It's open air. There are some, I mean, there's the old BBC, all the history of production there, television and radio. I don't know whether you saw my social media, but go on to Facebook and Insta and you'll see me in a light conductor with the electrical conducting going from my head to one of the trustees of the museum, Adrian Butcher. What a great guy. Vice chair of the trustees. He did an amazing job last week, and as did Katrina Burton, operations manager, and the Amberley Museum, which should be changed to the Amberley Experience. Take your kids, take your family, because you know what? All the older people go and they say all the old telephones, all the old equipment that people used over the year in all walks of life. It's fascinating. You could spend about 4 hours going around it. You know, there's cafes there. You can take your lunch. Absolutely full of things from the past, and they go all the way from the past up to present day. And the Bakelite phones, as I say, electric conductors, all the BBC radio and television history. They've got, you know, they've got people there making shoe horses, horsing shoes. Is that how you pronounce it? There's so much. I just want to go back, and I am going back, yes. But a big thanks to Adrian Butcher, the Vice Chairman and Trustees. Katrina Burton, Operations Manager. And the photographer, Peter, did an amazing job. Oh, yes, there's some great photographs. And, of course, I was sitting there the night before conducting electricity. So go to my social media. You can see the 6-second video. That's all it took. It exploded when I got off. And, of course, the fabulous Heritage Chart supporters, Jill Bannon and Kev. Danced with Jill, as always. We keep up our tradition. She was a beautiful mover. And her husband, Kev, Posty Kev, was there. Rosie Bear and the Bears, beautiful lady. Richard Saunders, very talented man. And, of course, Herbie Westhorpe. You know, the Heritage Chart's youngest and most handsome DJ. Everybody was swooning over him. What a charming man. Great to meet him. Listen to his show. He has got a great future. And of course, the Jive Aces. Incredible. I mean, what a band. They whizzed off straight afterwards to Edinburgh. They're in a different country every day. They're that popular. So it was a sensational day last week at Amberley Musician Museum. Keep calling it musician. I think that's because there were so many musicians there. And of course, Mike Reed, what a job. He pulled it together in 6 days. Seriously. And you know what's really, really exciting? Is that, as I say, I did so many social media posts leading up to it. And we are very, very proud to announce that the Heritage Chart Roadshow being at the Amberley Musician Museum, there I go, last Thursday, tripled the footfall that they normally have. Isn't that incredible? How fantastic is that? So listen, more news about the roadshow later, but I just wanted to get in the top of the show how successful, simply the best, as Tina Cerner said. The venue was incredible, the atmosphere was incredible, the sun shone until about halfway through, and then it didn't just rain. Noah parked his ark at the bottom of the stage. Seriously, Noah turned up, everyone was getting into the ark two by two. It came down so heavily. The Jive Aces were playing and you could hear it on the roof. And it sounded like Fred Astaire and a whole dance troupe were dancing on the roof where the Jive Aces were performing. And it went on for about 15 minutes and then it suddenly stopped. Just in time for Yell featuring Daniel James to do the Calypso version of Do You Remember Me? And then Hands Up. I mean, talk about looking up to the heavens and saying thank you. So what a great day. And I'm going to dedicate this next track to the legend of radio and television. A man who pulled it together in 6 days. A man who put the Heritage Chart radio show, television show and chart together. He did it. We didn't get a chance to celebrate him on the day. So we're going to celebrate him now in an aptly titled track. This is dedicated to the king of Heritage Chart Radio, Mr. Mike Reed. And we all listen to what the man said.
1: All right. Okay. Very good to see you down in New Orleans, man. Yeah, yeah, Reed. Yeah, yeah.
0: By the way, that wasn't Mike, but just in case, it sounded more like the Hairy Cornflake, didn't it? This is Wings, just for Mike Reed.

especially for Mr. Mike Reed, the king of the heritage charts, who put together a fabulous roadshow at Amberley Museum last week. Also for Dave Phoenix, the man with the technical van, did a wonderful job. And as I say, again, Carol Ferguson. What a great day. Listen to what the man said, and we do. Wings, 1975, from the album Venus and Mars. The song featured new member Joe English on drums with guest musician Dave Mason on guitar, with Tom Scott on soprano saxophone. And didn't it sound absolutely beautiful? Number one on the US Billboard chart, 19th of July, 1975. Number one in Canada, number six in the UK chart, and top 20 across Europe. It was recorded in New Orleans, yes, in the middle of the sessions for the album, and it was a song that Paul McCartney had high hopes for, but early recordings did not live up to his expectations, and he was starting to get a bit worried about it. They couldn't get the arrangement right. He said, whenever I'd play it on the piano, people would say, I like that one. But when we did the backing track, we thought, well, we just can't get this together. We can't get it to work. But it was guitarist Dave Mason who suggested the high doubling on the guitar parts. So Paul initially told him to play the same notes as him, but decided that Mason's idea was better. After Mason added guitar overdubs, the band was still dissatisfied. However, once Scott recorded the sax solo, judgments were changed. Although several takes were recorded of the solo, the first take was the one that was used. Yes, they were looking for a sax player, and someone in the studio said, Tom Scott lives near here. We said, yeah, give him a ring, see if he turns up. And he turned up within half an hour. And there he was with his sax. He sat down in the studio and just played right through. And his first take, you've just heard it, wasn't it fantastic? So listen, welcome to the show. How are you? How's your week been? Have you been wet? Have you been dry? I said to Mike on the show, I

on visitors to help them maintain and preserve our wonderful history, providing an engaging visitor experience for both adults and children. There are 14 staff and 100 volunteers, and the ones we met there over 2 days were absolutely brilliant. So there you go. Also got to mention, as I say, Dave Phoenix from Regency did a great job. Herbie Westhorpe, what a great asset to Heritage Chart Radio, and he was dancing along. Mike was teasing him. We did the Calypso version of Do You Remember Me? But when we did Hands Up, we moved it from upstairs to down on the field because there was more space. There were so many people all dancing around. Even the Jive Aces dancers stayed to dance to Hands Up. And I looked over my shoulder while I was jumping around going, Hands Up! Taking back the power. I looked over my shoulder and there's Herbie with his hands up getting down. And even Dave Phoenix was having a boogie. So what an amazing time we had. Hopefully we'll be back there next year with the same team making history for the Heritage Chart. I am going to dedicate this next track, actually, not just to me, but to the PA. This has become a bit of a motto. Now, my question about the next track, which is called Bulletproof by LaRue. Now, if you're abroad, maybe Australia, Canada, some parts of Europe, you will know that in the UK there was a huge TV series ran for about 21 years called The Bill. Mm-hmm. Well, my question to you is, there was a lady in nearly all of the episodes, and she is the mother of LaRue. But what character did LaRue's mother play in The Bill? I'll give you a little clue. Her Christian name is a month of the year. No, it's not October Rain. Bulletproof! Yes!

What a classy piece of work this one is. I didn't just throw this one together. Late in the evening, of course, it's American singer-songwriter Mr. Paul Simon, the lead single from his fifth studio album, One Trick Pony. And he certainly was not released on Warner's, his first single release for Warner's. Late in the Evening was released in July 1980, hit number 6 on the Billboard Hot 100 and became a hit on several charts worldwide. Top 20 in the Netherlands, Belgium, New Zealand. The song received praise for Simon's lyrics and the horn interlude. Have you received praise for your horn interlude? The cat's looking at me. She says, now stop it. No, seriously, yes, apparently the song was praised very highly for the horn interlude. Well, I think we'd all like praise for the horn interlude, wouldn't we? Yeah, but that's raising a few eyebrows. Maybe not just eyebrows. And it also received praise for the distinctive drum part, a New York City style Cuban Mozambique drum groove. And you know how they got it? You know how Steve Gadd got that? Well, Gadd performed the part using two pairs of drumsticks, one in each hand, one up his nose, one in his ear. No, I'm only joking. Yes, two pairs of drumsticks, one in each hand, in order to give the impression that two drummers were playing together. Several bands used to use that effect, you know, two drummers, to make the sound so much bigger. And Paul Simon performed the song twice with Art Garfunkel. Oh, they must have been speaking then. During the 1981 reunion concert in Central Park, New York City. What a fabulous track. And Steve Gadd, what a lad. I mean, let's face it now, boys, we all know we need a pair of drumsticks in both hands to get praise for her horn interlude. And why not? That was preceded, of course, Bulletproof. Oh, my goodness. Did you guess who the lady was that the character? Well, let me tell you that Bulletproof, of course, LaRue. Yes, her real name is Ellie Jackson. And she wrote the song with her songwriting partner, Ben Langmaid. It was produced by them both. Very talented duo. 2009 from LaRue's debut studio album. And well, as I say, she wrote the song and it was released digitally at first and then physically following the following day as the album's third single. Do you miss having records in your hand? Seriously, you know, the albums, the gatefold sleeve, the photographs, the sleeve notes, all those lovely bits of detail. And even on a 7-inch single, you know, or a 12-inch, I mean, you've got so much information. I personally really, really miss it. And it would be great doing the show for you with just records, because then you'd hear the crackle of the needle. Yeah, probably think it was my walking stick. But yes, LaRue released it digitally and physically. And it met with great both critical and commercial success and was a number one on the UK singles chart. And she performed it in the US, where it peaked at number 8, and with performances on many US TV shows. It also reached the top 10 down under in Australia. I tell you what, the Kangaroos used to box with that. It was their anthem. You know, they thought they were Bulletproof too. Austria, Flanders, Ireland, New Zealand and the Ukraine loved it too. So there you go. And in 2023, Ellie Jackson, LaRue, teamed up with Chromeo and released a rework of Bulletproof titled Disco Proof on the 25th of August. So there you go. And they even premiered it during Chromeo's set at Coachella. Goodness me, I bet Coachella wasn't as much fun as the Heritage Chart Roadshow last week at Amberley Museum. I must also say, I'm going to play a record for these people later, but the wonderful Jill Bannon and Kev, Rosie Bear, Richard Saunders, I mean, just such dedicated listeners and supporters of not just myself, but of course, the Heritage Chart and Mike Reed. So I'll play them a track in a bit. In the meantime, there's a couple of questions I asked you. Of course, listen
to What the Man Said was Wings, that was preceding that. And of course, Breathless by The Corrs, a big number one for them in the UK. But the first track I played in celebration of the success of The Roadshow was a song that we all know as simply the best. However, reading the notes, it's actually really just called The Best. It was written by Mike Chapman. Now, come on, I mentioned Mike Chapman to do with Suzy Quatro, to do with Blondie. So many songs he's written and co-produced, or co-written and produced. Worked with Paul Young as well. So, the song actually was written by Mike Chapman and Holly Knight. And believe it or not, The Best, or simply The Best as we know it, was first offered to Paul Young, who allegedly declined. I wonder if he lived to regret it. I mean, what a huge hit. I wonder why Paul turned it down. Anyway, secondly, it was then offered to the late and very great Bonnie Tyler, who was buried just last week. Her service, she was returned to her home in the Mumbles in Wales. She was through and through a Mumbles girl, although she travelled the world with her international success. Well, the streets were lined with people supporting Bonnie Tyler and paying their respects last week. Well, Bonnie recorded the song and she released it as the lead single from her seventh studio album, Hide Your Heart, in January 1988. It peaked to number 10 in Norway, 25 in Finland, only got to 95 in the UK, but that's still a hit on the Hot 100, and it was number 8 in Italy. And Tina Turner, of course, recorded and sang the version I played. But apparently, Tina's subsequent success with The Best restored Bonnie Tyler's confidence in choosing recording material after both Hide Your Heart failed to match the commercial success of her previous work. She added, "Tina did much better than I did. However, it restored my faith in being able to pick a hit, and good for you." And Tina Turner, as I say, soared up the chart with her version of The Best. Yes, however, prior to recording the song in 1989 for her Foreign Affair album, Tina approached the songwriting team of Holly and Mike and requested some changes and the addition of a bridge, which Turner felt was missing, and she asked for a key change. Good old Tina Turner, she knew her onions and a lot more. And if people are wondering what the bridge is, it's something you walk over, but the bridge is usually the part that joins the verse and the chorus. Not to be confused with the middle eight, which comes much later in the song and sometimes can be a middle 16. Goodness me, it's like a maths lesson, isn't it? Listen, it's great sharing this time with you. I hope you're well. Hope you had a good week. What have you been up to? You know, don't forget, you can get in touch with me here at any time. There's an email address on my website, www.thedanieljames.com, if you want to email me, or you can get me on social media, on Me Daniel James on Insta. You can get me on Me Daniel James on X, you can get me on Facebook, you can get a tin can and howl down it, and I'm sure I will hear you. I just love sharing these 2 hours. So, the next track, I have a little question for you. This man, me, asking questions? Surely not. Yes, this guy has just toured the US with, I think, Howard Jones and the Human League and a few other Brit success stories. 80s success stories, and he had a couple of hits in the UK. But who is this next artist? And I tell you what, he's not just some people.

Bluey Sum had a top 40 hit with this in 1986 and number 67 on the Billboard chart. I have a question. Me? A question? Which watch company paid the band to reshoot the video after they'd shot the first one in Southwold and Great Yarmouth Pleasure Beach? The watch company paid them to film a second video. But which watch company was it?

Love Action, the Human League, 1981 was the second of three songs from the Human League's third studio album, Dare, released in advance of the album itself, and it was released as a double A-side with the non-album track Hard Times. In the US, Love Action, Hard Times made the dance chart twice. It reached 37 in 1981, and a year later peaked at number 57. And apparently, it's an autobiographical account of Philip Oakey's relationships. Because in the song, he refers to the lyric, "This is Phil talking." Well, saves you lying on the therapist's couch, Philip. You know, going to write about your love life and your emotional relationships in a song saves you a hell of a lot of money with a therapist. Good for you, Philip. And yes, the line is inspired by Iggy Pop's lyric, "Jesus, this is Iggy," from the song Turn Blue in 1977. And the Human League had supported previously Iggy Pop Live, and Oakey borrows from another of his influences with the title Love Action. It's named after the Lou Reed song I Believe in Love. You see, these things soak in and influence you. The song contains another cryptic reference to Lou Reed in the lyric, "I believe what the old man said." Apparently, Oakey, speaking in 1982, said, "No one ever asks me who the old man is. It's Lou Reed." Philip, you're quite cutting there. Mind you, one of the other songs that Phil wrote is allegedly about Adam Ant. So Phil is a bit of an observer, isn't he? I think he keeps his eye on fellow artists and then nips home and writes the lyrics. Good on you, Phil, they say. Write what you know. That was preceded, of course, by the Human League. Cut a long story short, their breakthrough debut single, released on the 31st of October 1980, included on their later album, Journeys to Glory. The band began recording the song before they were signed to a record label. And because of interest they generated with a debut concert for patrons, of course, of the exclusive weekly London nightclub, The Blitz, in Covent Garden, as well as a Christmas party at the same club, well, they built up a huge reputation and everybody would go there on a Tuesday night. And the band turned to their guitarist and songwriter Gary Kemp allegedly and said, "Can you come up with a track that would feel confident that we could present to the top tier of the club regulars at their first live performance?" And they shaped their image around the exclusive club scene. Spandau Ballet piqued the interest of television documentary filmmakers who wanted to film the band in concert to present their story. And a popular DJ attended the concert and immediately requested they record some songs for him to play on his show. And I'm wondering if that was either Gary Crowley or Robert M. Elms. Was it one of those two? My money's on Gary Crowley, but it could have been Robert Elms. Both too cool for school, Londoners. Yes. Anyway, to cut long story short, opened the door for Spandau Ballet. And for the video, they filmed it in a very military outfit. And they kept the military outfits for their first appearance on Top of the Pops. And as I say, from 1980 onwards, the rest is history. Tony is still performing live, the lead singer, with orchestras all over the world. And, of course, Gary Kemp is still writing songs. He's been in the Heritage Chart. And Martin Kemp is a DJ. Yeah, goes all over there to the holiday camps, spinning those 80s discs, man. Right, so we had the Human League, we had Spandau Ballet, and we had Bluey Sum. And I asked you which watch company asked to sponsor the track and in fact make a second video. Well, after the music video, the first one was filmed, Watchmaker Swatch paid for a second take, which included all the extras dressed in Swatch
clothing. The company hoped that Swatch would become so associated with the song that whenever the video aired, people would immediately think of Swatch. There you go. Incredible marketing. Yes, Nancy Cadner, the director of advertising for the Swiss-based company, came up with the idea. Can you imagine being an extra and getting to wear all those clothes? Right, we are already 56 minutes into the first hour. What should we play to take us into the second hour? Well, I'll tell you what I am going to start with. This fabulous track. This track from Gilbert O'Sullivan, his first single from his brand new album, which is out very soon. This track is climbing the Heritage Chart. You can vote for it now. And I'm going to dedicate this to the ladies and gentlemen I mentioned earlier, the regular listeners to my show, to the Heritage Chart, great supporters of mine as well, the fabulous dancer extraordinaire Jill Bannon, her husband, Posty Kev, Rosie Bear, Richard Saunders. Thank you for coming along among the many people, the big crowds at Amberley to the Heritage Chart Roadshow last week. This track is called Growing Old Disgracefully. And why not? This is dedicated to you all.

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originally recorded by George Benson in 1977 for the movie The Greatest, of course, a biopic of Muhammad Ali. This, of course, is Whitney Houston in 1986, written by Michael Masser and Linda Creed, and produced by Michael Masser. What a track, what a voice.

any idea what the original title of this song was? Two words. One of them, the clue, is the second word after

the fabulous ABBA swirling around to the end, lifting those skirts. That's just the men. Of course, that's me. ABBA, released in 1977, recorded 1 year earlier. It was released in Japan along with Money, Money, Money as its B-side in July 1977. And it was the fourth and final single from the band's album Arrival. Elsewhere, That's Me was the B-side to Dancing Queen. So if you've got the 7-inch to Dancing Queen, flip it over and you've got that jolly little number two. And a greatest hits compilation by vocalist Agnetha, released internationally in 1998, borrowed the name of the song. Yes, she borrowed the title. She called her greatest hits album That's Me. And why not? So, a big hit for ABBA, but preceded, of course, by Whitney Houston. Yes, she recorded the song. It was written, as I say, by Michael Massa and Linda Creed, originally recorded by George Benson. And the strange thing is about this track, the mentor of Whitney and many other artists was Clive David from Arista Records. And he was actually initially against Whitney recording the song for her debut studio album, Whitney Houston, but eventually gave in after persuasion from Whitney and Michael Massa. And it was released as the B-side to the single You Give Good Love. Yeah, how strange. But the song was eventually released as a single on March the 18th, 1986. And it was the 7th release from the debut album, eventually topping the Billboard Hot 100. You see, in those days, Michael Jackson would release half a dozen singles from an album, and Whitney would. Lots of artists did in those days, you know. Talk about record companies milking it, making lots of money. Spent 14 weeks inside the top 40, and it re-entered the chart in February 2025. Yes, in fact, on Whitney's death, I Will Always Love You and I Want to Dance with Somebody and The Greatest Love of All re-entered the chart on February the 25th after she passed away. And yes, one was number 3, one was number 41, and one was number 26. So there you go. Whitney Houston, what a voice. I'll always wonder what really happened to her. I just think the most tragic end, and the tragic end for her daughter too. And very, very strange. Right, I asked you in the second hour, what was the character that LaRue's mother played in the British long-running detective police series called The Bill? I've had some weird, weird answers. Yes, a lady, well, this isn't so weird, but a lady in the States who wouldn't necessarily have known of the British TV series The Bill asked me if it was Helen Mirren. Carrie in, where are you? In Massachusetts. She said, was it Helen Mirren, who rose to fame with the movie Excalibur and Cal, and of course that huge television role that she had, and she's still acting now. No, it wasn't Helen Mirren. And a lady from, where are you from? I'm trying to read the print on your message, which is absolutely tiny. Oh, it's Netherlands. A lady said, is it Julie Walters, the lady from the movie Educating Rita? No, not Julie Walters either. Someone's cheekily said, was it Julie Andrews? Does singing run in the family? And another guess was by Danny from Leeds. He said, was it Joanne Whalley? Of course, she went on to star in The Singing Detective and Willow and was married to Val Kilmer. It wasn't Joanne Whalley. But an interesting piece of information for you. When I was a very young actor and singer living in Chiswick, Joanne Whalley and I would sign on at the same dole office. Yes, in Chiswick. And we'd sit on the wall outside Power Road and have little chats about auditions and stuff. Yes, that's all we did. Well, that's all I'm telling you that we did. But yes, Joanne Whalley and I used to be UB40 pals together, signing on. I might write a song about signing on together. No, and it also wasn't Judi Dench. Goodness me. No, it was Trudy Goodwin. Yes, Trudy Goodwin played Sergeant June Ackland in the high-profile British TV series The Bill from 1983 to 2007. What a long, long
A long run. And then she played Georgia Sharma in the ITV continuing drama Emmerdale from 2011 to 2015. She's from Lewisham. She married a gentleman called Kit Jackson and they had two daughters, Jessica Jackson and Ellie Jackson. And Ellie Jackson is LaRue and no relation to Danny. Now, there's a shocker. Right. Something that isn't a shocker, that is absolutely very, very pleasing for me. And I have to say a huge thank you. A huge thank you to everyone who continues to vote for my single Hands Up. 4 weeks on the Heritage chart and it's now into the top 10. And it's down to every one of you. And I really mean this when I say thank you. And please keep voting. You can vote at www.heritagechart.co.uk. Press the Vote Now button, scroll to number 10, give it a tick, scroll down and press Submit. You can also go to my website. There's a little red button. Press that and it'll take you to the Heritage chart, www.thedanieljames.com. Go on, get your tablets, get your laptops, get your phone out, and please vote while I'm playing Hands Up. I performed it last week. God, it went down so well. Everybody was dancing on the green at the Amberley Museum. It was such a thrill to perform it live, and I'm going to dedicate this to everyone who's so kind and keeps voting. Thank you. Don't give up yet, as David Soul would say. Don't give up on me, baby. So, Alex and her lovely friend, two ladies, came down from Clapham last week, all the way from all the way from Clapham Junction, no doubt. They came down, Alex and her friend. She's a good friend of mine on Twitter and Insta. Lovely ladies. And they came down to support the show. They listened also to Bangers and Chat and they love Hands Up. And they said, we've got to get it into the top 10. Well, you have, ladies. Now, can we get this into the top 5? Well, I'm afraid it's in everybody's hands. I can't do anything about it other than say, please keep voting. And this is with a huge, huge thank you. Hands Up, Yell, featuring Daniel James.

0: Hands up.
1: A huge thank you to all of you for getting that in the top 10 of the Heritage Chart this week. You can also download it on Spotify, on Amazon Music, on Apple iTunes. Come on, that is a great party track. It's a great track to drive to. It's a great track to work out to as well, whether you're running, cycling, swimming. I've had so many people say that that is on their mixtape. So thank you. Please keep voting right now. Who originally had a hit with this before Atomic Kitten?

single in the UK in 2017. I can hear a lot of you going, really? 1.15 million in the UK in 2001, and by 2017, 1.42 million. I'm surprised. Are you?

beautiful track written by Teresa Bizarre and David Van Day. Of course, it's Dollar from the 27th of July 1979. And it was produced by Christopher Neal, who had an acting career. If you go and see on TV when they show the confessions of a window cleaner, of a pop singer, of a plumber, it was Christopher Neal in the lead role with his kit off. Yes. No, I think lots of people could hardly believe it. Very talented producer. Of course, created all those big hits. Produced all those big hits for Sheena Easton, Morning Train, 9 to 5, you know. Fabulous producer, but you had an early acting career. So Late at Night on TPTV, or you can go on YouTube and lots of channels. The Confessions movies, I think it was before Robin Asquith was involved. Christopher Neal played a lot of those roles in those kind of 70s saucy movies, you know, where he'd find himself accidentally breaking into a tennis club, and then he realised he was in the ladies' changing room, so he decided to hide in the shower. So he stripped off and got in the shower. Well, he actually just hid in the shower, and then these three very, very sexy ladies come into the changing room, and they're all hot and sweaty because they've been playing tennis or something. New balls! Well, that was what happened, because they stripped off very provocatively and then went in to use the shower, and he panicked and stripped off and was in the shower, but they opened the shower door and screamed in shock that this naked young chap was in there. But of course, within 2 minutes, it was all very saucy, sweaty and wet. And that's those movies. Well, they did those kind of things in the 70s, didn't they? Wasn't Emmanuel a movie in the 70s? And also, what was that one with Marlon Brando? Last Tango in Paris. Yes, didn't that involve a Mars bar? Like a bit of chocolate. Yes, not Last Tango in Halifax that I was in, but Last Tango in Paris that Marlon Brando was in. Anyway, Dollar are still on the road now. Teresa Bizarre is on the road with Stephen Fox. They've just played a gig recently in the UK. And, of course, they've got a new single in the Heritage Chart, top 10 right now. And apparently, Teresa and David wrote the song, as I say. And by the time the single was released, they'd already had two top 20s. One was Shooting Star, the other with Who Were You With in the Moonlight. And the change in this song was that Teresa took the lead vocal. And apparently, to David's annoyance, who originally was slated to sing the lead. Apparently, the original demo was sung by Christopher Neal. He was clothed at the time. At least I think he was, unless he was in the shower. New balls with the tennis girls. Yes, David Van Day allegedly later said, I was supposed to have a solo career, and now she's doing the lead, and there's hardly any of me on it. Anyway, he then said, and I wrote the beep beep thing, but apparently Teresa commented and said, he just couldn't sing it. But, you know, that's the life as a duo sometimes. Despite it becoming one of their biggest hits, the song received negative reviews. Well, from one person in particular. Allegedly, Bob Geldof was appearing on the revived Jukebox Jury, and he said something allegedly that acts like Dollar constipated the charts. Well, you could never accuse Bob Geldof of constipation of any kind, could you? I mean, if there's anybody who had verbal and still has verbal diarrhea, it's Bob Geldof, like most of his tracks, eh? Right. I think it's time we turn the beat up. In fact, let's turn it right up. Two in a row. Are you ready to rock?

Oh yeah, two great tracks. Sharp Dressed Man, of course, ZZ Top from their 1983 album Eliminator. It's produced by the band's manager, Bill Ham. Yes. And it was recorded and mixed by Terry Manning. And the guitar solo, which was absolutely brilliant, was chosen by Guitar World as the 43rd best in their 2009 list of 50 greatest guitar solos. What would be your best guitar solo? Who would be your best guitarist? Whether that be bass or electric, which tops your list? And apparently the Sharp Dressed Man video continues the story of Gimme All Your Lovin' video and forms a loose trilogy ending with the video for Legs. In the video, a male parking valet here we go, is remade as a star by a trio of women driving up in the Eliminator car. I'm just giggling. I can't even speak. And the band of ladies grant him the keys to the car. I wonder if that's all they grant him. I'm sure we're back to the horn interlude that we had in the first hour. I just hope he had time with those three ladies. And that was, of course, preceded by the fabulous Baby I Don't Care, pop rock band Transvision Vamp. It was the first single taken from their second album, Velveteen. Wasn't there a rabbit called Velveteen? I seem to remember my niece watching kids' animated Velveteen Rabbit. Does anyone remember showing that to their kids or watching it with their grandkids or themselves? Anyway, Baby I Don't Care was released in 1989 and remains the band's highest charting single, hitting number 3 in both UK and Australia. And it was ranked as number 25 on Australia's end of year chart. And it featured, of course, on the band's 2002 compilation album, Baby I Don't Care. Love that track. Really, really good. And I think they've been on the road quite recently. Have you been out to see some 80s and 90s bands of late? Have you enjoyed seeing them? Are they still intact, or have they got new members, or maybe just one member and some new members? I mean, Mick Hucknall just kind of has a revolving menu of people that depart as Simply Red, whoever he fancies working with at the time. And why not? That's what I'm going to be doing with Yell. Yes. So, I earlier on mentioned about Shaggy, and I said, does anyone know his real name? Well, it may surprise you or not to know that his name is Orville Burrell. I mean, can you imagine Orville Burrell? Quite an unusual name. And I also asked you which song influenced It Wasn't Me. Well, the song was inspired apparently by a hit called No Loyal Men, performed by Eddie Murphy in his comedy special Raw in 1987. And apparently in February 2016, Shaggy, or should we call him Orville, I wish I could fly right up to the sky, but I can't. Shaggy won't have a clue what I'm singing about there, but you all know, don't you? I wish I could fly right up to the sky, but I can't. Number 3 Christmas hit, that was. Don't knock it. Anyway, Shaggy apparently acknowledged that there had been an interpolation. Now, most people call that ripping someone off, but obviously he paid him, or nicking their idea, or nicking a bit of the song. There are lots of adjectives that you can use. But of course, Shaggy admitted and acknowledged, good boy that he is, that there'd been an interpolation of the war song called Smile Happy. And of course, the band were credited on the credits. Good boy, Orville. I wish I could. All right, enough now. We'll have Michael Jackson down here. Right,
a couple of ballads. We haven't played many this week. This is absolutely gorgeous. I mentioned Simply Red earlier and the fact that Mick has a conveyor belt, a beautiful menu of musicians that come and go in his band, and he is the core. And this is something to core about. For Your Babies. Simply Red, beautiful.

Oh, isn't that beautiful? Of course, that was Salvador Sobral. He won the Eurovision Song Contest in 2017, and it was written by his sister. And apparently she performed it at the semi-final because he was very seriously ill. I can't remember whether it was his heart or his lungs, but he couldn't perform or didn't perform at the semi-final. She got through with a song that she wrote, and he then performed it at the final and won. And she said, "I wanted to write a song that represents me, that could be a record of mine, a song that I could be proud of, and that's what I did." And apparently the song was a huge winner in the home territory. It's obviously about a breakup. And he amassed 758 points at the time. It was a huge, huge win. And it was Portugal's first ever win since 1964, when they first debuted on the competition. So a beautiful, beautiful song. And she said, "I wrote the song specifically for my brother Salvador. I never thought about singing the song myself, because when I wrote it, I already had my brother's voice in mind. I was very fond of seeing him singing my song, because I think he's an extraordinary singer, and because it gives me such great joy to see him at the song contest. And it turned out to be a huge family thing." Absolutely beautiful. And of course, it was a hit right across Europe. And that was preceded, of course, by For Your Babies, Simply Red. Beautiful, beautiful song written by Mick Hucknall, produced by Stuart Levine. There's two Levines. Released in January 1992. Reached number 9 on the UK singles chart. The third single from the band's superlative fourth album, Stars. Absolutely fabulous. As is this next track and this next guy, because he keeps touring too. Have you seen Rick Astley, and have you Rick-rolled? You can hear the Whitney Houston inspiration, can't you? Yes.

Julio Iglesias, the first Spanish language number one on the British chart, reached number one in 1981, originally written by Cole Porter in 1935. Thank you, Julio. And his son isn't a bad singer either. So listen, we're coming to the end of this week's show. I just want to say a huge thank you for joining me on the show this week. It's been great sharing this time. Please keep voting on the Heritage Chart and on my website for Hands Up number 10. Can we go top 5? And a huge, huge thank you to Mike Reed for organising last week's fantastic Heritage Chart Roadshow at Amberley Museum. Thank you to Adrian Butcher, the Vice Chairman of the Trustees, and Katrina Burton, Operations Manager, photographer Peter, for the most amazing, amazing time at Amberley Museum. Get there if you can. It's fantastic. Right, that's it for this week's. We can't leave without a little bit. The Cathodes, they're climbing the top 10. I've been playing this every week. Man in a Suitcase. Have a great week. Join me next week after you've voted and been to the museum.

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1: Hello, hello, and welcome to The Beatles' Every Little Thing. Ken Michaels here, and this is our one-hour journey through time from all the years of the Beatles' recorded history, from beginning to the present. You'll hear some familiar favorites, some deep cuts, and even a rarity or two in every show. And this time out, we'll sample a few tracks from the Beatles Anthology Volume 4. We'll hear a medley of Beatles songs from someone who played a big part in their history. And we'll look back at some of the songs that hit number one on the Billboard charts in America from January's gone by. Sound like fun? You bet it is. And we'll start with a song that did hit number one in the U.S., only this is a live performance of the song on Every Little Thing.

Hi, this is Gary Van Sayoc from John Lennon's Plastic Ono Elephant's Memory Band. And we're listening to The Beatles' Every Little Thing with Ken Michaels.

George Harrison on The Beatles' Every Little Thing, with a song that he called the son of While My Guitar Gently Weeps, called This Guitar Can't Keep From Crying, off his 1975 album, Extra Texture, Read All About It. Lyrically, it was his response to negative reviews he received in the press, in particular to his last album at the time, Dark Horse, and what was said about it in Rolling Stone magazine, to which George wrote, "Learn to get up when I fall, can even climb Rolling Stone walls. And while you attack creative fence, I'll put it down to your ignorance." And in the song, Harrison pronounced his happiness and resilience by saying he's happier than he's ever been. It's his guitar that can't understand how to deal with hate and responds better to love. Note a little sense of humor in the song when he says his guitar gets mad when it's high strung. George often tries to put some humor in his songs. John was in there with Down in the Caribbean, taken from the archival box set Power to the People. Released in 2025, the box set documents John, Yoko, and the band Elephant's Memory and their activities in 1972, including most of the songs from their album that year, Sometime in New York City, live recordings from both the afternoon and evening concerts for the one-to-one benefit concerts at New York's Madison Square Garden, and songs from a studio jam from John and the band, which is where we got that recording of Down in the Caribbean. It was first a song that was a number one hit on the country charts in the U.S. by singer-songwriter Mitchell Torok. That was back in 1953. And it became a hit again and on the pop charts in 1959, peaking at number 27 when the song was just called Caribbean. John and Elephant's Memory from the Studio Jam disc from the Power to the People box set. We heard We're on the Road Again from Ringo off his album Give More Love, released in 2017. He wrote that song with guitar great Steve Lukather, and Paul McCartney plays bass on it. Solid rocker right there. And we heard Paul live from his 1993 New World Tour and his performance of his Beatle classic Penny Lane, released on his album Paul Is Live. And now, a medley of Beatles songs from someone who played a significant role in Beatle history. In just a few moments, you'll be surprised to learn who it is on Every Little Thing.

0: Harrison. And George, in fact, poked fun at the company with his tune, Only a Northern Song. Dick James himself had a singing career in England in the 1950s, and since he was the main owner of the publishing rights of Beatles songs, he thought he could cash in a bit by recording and releasing that medley, released as a single in the UK on January 1st, 1965. It was on the Parlophone label under the title Sing a Song of Beatles. Unfortunately, things soured between Dick James and the group when he sold Northern Songs, making a handsome profit, without giving the Beatles a chance to buy control of it. And the Beatles, as a result, couldn't get the rights back to their music. If you've seen the wonderful Beatles documentary Get Back, there's even a scene where you can witness a business meeting that James had with the group. A key figure in Beatle history, but to the Beatles themselves, not remembered fondly. When we come back, we'll take a little dip into the Beatles Anthology Volume 4 release. You've got a tune to The Beatles, Every Little Thing. Stay right here.
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0: Hey gang, Ken Michaels here with today's Beatles trivia question, and this one is aimed at those of you who like to follow the Grammy Awards. The Beatles, as you would expect, have been nominated and won several Grammy Awards as both a band and as solo artists. But it might surprise you that there was only one time when the Beatles, as a group, won the award for Song of the Year. Hard to believe, but true. Now, let's not confuse that with Record of the Year. Song of the Year is strictly concerning the song itself as a composition. Record of the Year is a combination of the composition along with the performance, production, and arrangement of the song. So, we're only talking Song of the Year for this question. It only happened once when the Beatles won the Grammy for Song of the Year. Can you name the song to receive that honor? Answer is coming up in just a few moments.
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0: You've got a tune to The Beatles' Every Little Thing. I'm Ken Michaels, and now we'll sample a few tracks from The Beatles Anthology Volume 4, released in November of 2025. This collection is made up of 13 previously unreleased session recordings mixed with many tracks first available on archival editions of Beatles albums. It's always a treat to hear any of these recordings never issued before, and now you'll sample two of them. On February 27th, 1964, the Beatles recorded 8 takes of this song, and we're going to hear takes 4 and 5. Listen to them work out the song and having some fun in the beginning here of Tell Me Why on Every Little Thing.

0: I just do it on one. 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
1: 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These fenders are so heavy.
2: One, two, three, four.
3: One, two, three, four.

Flying to My Home. Paul McCartney on the Beatles' Every Little Thing. That's one of his non-album B-sides, occupying the flip side of his single My Brave Face from the sessions for his 1989 album Flowers in the Dirt. Paul plays almost all the instruments on the song, including an auto harp given to him as a present from Johnny Cash. A bit of an odd song, kind of quirky, sort of has a Ram quality to it, Flying to My Home. And we heard two tracks from the Beatles Anthology Volume 4, including Take One of the classic In My Life, which already sounded pretty close to the finished version, only leaving room for George Martin's piano solo to fill in. John's lead vocal is near perfect, and you hear Paul with a live harmony vocal. Studying the Beatles recordings, you'll realize some songs took a while for the full arrangement to be developed, and others were close to the finished version, even in its earliest takes, In My Life being one of them. Also, we heard takes 4 and 5 for Tell Me Why, again from the Beatles Anthology Volume 4. You never know when you'll hear alternate takes, different mixes, and demos of Beatle and solo material on Every Little Thing, all making nice surprises here on the show. Next up, we salute the month of January by hearing songs that topped the charts in the U.S. from the Fabs from January's past. It's all up ahead on the Beatles' Every Little Thing. So, fans, how did you do with our latest Beatles trivia question? You had to name the only Beatles song, as a group, to win the Grammy Award for Song of the Year. Well, the ironic thing is, this song wasn't even released as a single in the US or UK by the Beatles, although it was a hit single in some European countries. The Beatles were so popular that many of their album cuts received massive airplay, including the one that won Song of the Year. Paul McCartney first wrote the melody around 1959, and it was one of the first songs he'd written on his first guitar, a Zenith. Paul used to perform this French-sounding tune at parties held by one of John's tutors at the Liverpool College of Art. And years later, John said to Paul that he should finish up that song, which he most definitely did. And he had his friend Ivan Vaughan's wife, Jan, who taught French, to help him out with the French words. The end result was a classic song that's among the most covered in the Beatles canon. With the catalog so solid, it's a shock the Beatles only won Song of the Year once. But they did it with Michelle.

Michelle. If Michelle was your answer, congratulations. You figured out today's Beatles trivia question. Catch Beatles trivia every week on my website at kenmichaelsradio.com. Until next time, I'm Ken Michaels. Thanks for sticking around with us. This is the Beatles, Every Little Thing. And we always have fun with our last set, as they always have a theme to it. This time, we'll feature songs that hit number one on the Billboard singles charts in America in past Januaries. When the weather was cold, these songs, you could say, warmed our hearts. Some of these songs first hit number one in December and hung on to stay at number one in January. Can you think of any that fit the bill? Well, the ones you're about to hear are most of them. And two of these hit records are the biggest ones the Beatles ever had, group or solo, that were cover versions, songs for which they weren't the original artists. We'll start with one of those two songs, number one the week of January 26th, 1974, and first a hit for Johnny Burnett, making the top 10 in 1960. With Mickey Hawkins on the keyboards, here's Ringo's version of You're 16.

0: George Harrison on The Beatles' Every Little Thing, wrapping up a set of songs that all hit number one in past Januaries, all on the Billboard singles charts in the U.S. That was Got My Mind Set on You from George, number one the week of January 16th, 1988. The song was first done by the American R&B singer James Ray in 1962, and George discovered the song when he visited America the following year. And that was 5 months before the Beatles came to America for the first time and debuted on The Ed Sullivan Show. When George first visited the U.S., it was to visit his sister Louise in Benton, Illinois, and while there, visited record shops, where he bought a copy of James Ray's album, which included Got My Mind Set on You. He later redid the song for his Cloud Nine album, and it was drummer Jim Keltner who came up with the idea to start the song with that drum pattern, so identified with that recording. So, we started and ended this set with the two most successful cover versions from the Beatles' group or solo careers. Before that, the Beatles with Hello Goodbye, first hitting number one the week of December 30th, 1967, and staying at number one for two more weeks, the weeks of January 6th and 13th of 1968. It was one of the biggest of the solo Beatle hits, Paul McCartney teaming up with Michael Jackson for Say, Say, Say. A monster hit indeed, racking up 6 weeks at the top of the charts for 4 weeks in December 1983, following that with the first 2 weeks in January of 84. Previously, the duo also had a number two hit with The Girl Is Mine. We heard the Beatles with I Feel Fine, number one the week of December 26, 1964, and carrying over the weeks of January 2nd and 9th of 1965. Paul McCartney once said that the drum playing from Ringo was inspired by the same kind of Latin R&B drumming that Milt Turner played on Ray Charles's original recording of What Did I Say? And we started off the set with Ringo Starr's version of You're 16, number one in January of 1974. Johnny Burnett first had the hit with it. You might remember the song was featured in the film American Graffiti. The Beatles were no strangers to Johnny Burnett's music. They covered one of his songs, Lonesome Tears in My Eyes, on BBC Radio. And Paul McCartney covered Honey Hush, a song that Johnny Burnett recorded that was really a cover of a Big Joe Turner song. McCartney's version of Honey Hush appeared on his Run Devil Run album. And I hope you enjoyed our look at number one songs of January's from the past in America. The Beatles' Every Little Thing was written, hosted, and produced by Ken Michaels. Special thanks to John Bazzini, Harry Castleman, and Walter Podrazik for their help with today's show. I'd like to dedicate this show to the memories of Rob and Michelle Reiner. If you'd like to get in touch with me, you can email me at everylittlething@att.net. 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It's always great spending time with you and playing music spanning the full catalog of the Beatles right up to today. And for the Beatles, Every Little Thing, I'm Ken Michaels, and I'll see you next time.
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0: Hello, hello, and welcome to The Beatles' Every Little Thing. I'm Ken Michaels, and get ready for another hour of music spanning the entire catalog of The Beatles. From their earliest recordings to the releases of today, it's a gigantic catalog of incredible music to pick from. And every show has some familiar favorites mixed with deeper cuts and rarities. In today's show, we'll hear a double dose of music from Paul McCartney and his band Wings. Also, Paul covers a song from the group Spinal Tap. And we'll feature some of the music that won Grammy Awards through the years from the Beatles. It's always a great variety of music here on Every Little Thing. And we'll start with a song from Ringo's solo career written by Paul.

course, in Rishikesh, India. Who wants to know that sooner or later she was to go completely berserk under the care of Maharishi Mahesh Yogi? All the people around were very worried about the girl because she was going insane. So we sang to her.

John Lennon on Every Little Thing. I never get tired of that song. That's called What You Got from John's Walls and Bridges album. John was influenced by the guitar backings that you hear on the OJ's hit For the Love of Money for that one. Before that, Paul McCartney covering a song from the band Spinal Tap called Cups and Cakes. When the long-awaited sequel was made for the film This is Spinal Tap, called Spinal Tap 2, The End Continues, Paul made a cameo appearance in the film, giving the band advice for one of their other songs during a rehearsal, and then following that with performing Cups and Cakes. Notice how Paul makes fun of the trumpet part in the song being similar to Penny Lane. Cups and Cakes was released on the soundtrack album for Spinal Tap 2. Not only does Paul make a cameo in that film, but so does Elton John. We heard Never Get Over You, a gorgeous ballad from George Harrison from his posthumous album Brainwashed, released a year after his passing. The demo for Dear Prudence was in there, part of an entire disc of demos recorded at George Harrison's bungalow, Kinfauns, in the town of Esher, more commonly known as the Esher Demos. Dear Prudence sounded like the entire arrangement was figured out even that early on, and funny to hear John ad-libbing at the end as he tells the story of what the song was all about. Mia Farrow's sister, Prudence, who was with the Beatles in Rishikesh, India, completely fascinated and absorbed in transcendental meditation, learning it from the Maharishi Mahesh Yogi to the point where she wouldn't leave her bungalow and she was constantly meditating. The Esher Demos can be found on the White Album box set released in 2018. And up top, Private Property from Ringo Starr, the opening cut from his album Stop and Smell the Roses, issued in 1981. Paul McCartney wrote the song and he appears on three songs for the album, two of which he wrote for Ringo, the other being Attention. Paul plays bass and piano for Private Property, and Linda McCartney is also on the song. Next up, it's a Wings twofer plus a Beatles salute to the Grammys. Keep it tuned to The Beatles, Every Little Thing. More great music up ahead. Hey folks, Ken Michaels here with today's Beatles trivia. And this time, I'm going to give you a pair of true and false statements, and for each one, you have to tell me whether they're true or false. Ready? Here goes. Here's the first statement. When the Beatles recorded most of their debut album, Please Please Me, on February 11, 1963, four of the songs on the album had already been released. Is that true or false? When the Beatles recorded most of their debut album, Please Please Me, on February 11, 1963, four of the songs that ended up on the album were already released. Is that true or false? Second statement. None of the other Beatles participated in Ringo's first album, Sentimental Journey. Is that true or false? Again, none of the other Beatles participated in Ringo's first album, Sentimental Journey. Is that true or false? Think you know the answers? We'll reveal them in just a few short moments. Welcome back to The Beatles, Every Little Thing. And now, a couple of songs that take you back to Paul McCartney's time with his band Wings. The group was one of the biggest acts of the 70s, topping the singles and albums charts many times over. This first song is one that Paul once said was his favorite Wings single, and it's not one you'd expect. Paul said, "I was in a sensuous mood in Spain when I wrote it. To me, it was just a song to close our act, and since it went down well when we toured the continent, I thought it would be a good single." The song became controversial when it was banned by the BBC for being too suggestive with drug innuendos, but Paul said the song wasn't about drugs, but about sex. Well, neither topic played well with the BBC. But the fans still love this song, and to me it rates as one of Paul's best rockers. Here's High, High, High on Every Little Thing.

The Traveling Wilburys saw every little thing with their cover of the Del Shannon classic, Runaway. That appeared as a bonus cut on their CD single for the song, She's My Baby. We also heard a double dose of Wing songs, including the medley of Treat Her Gently, Lonely Old People, from the group's Venus and Mars album. The song includes some great lead guitar work from Jimmy McCulloch and a 23-piece orchestra. And we started the set with High, High, High from Wings, a number 10 hit in America on the Billboard charts, and a double-sided hit in the UK with its flip side, Sea Moon. Coming up next, we'll dive into some of the songs and albums that won Grammy Awards for the Beatles, both as a group and as solo artists. It's all up ahead on The Beatles, Every Little Thing. Stay right here. So, gang, how did you do with today's Beatles trivia? I gave you two true or false statements, and for each one, you had to tell me whether they were true or false. First one, when the Beatles recorded most of their debut album, Please Please Me, on February 11th, 1963, four of the songs on the album had already been released. Well, that was true. 10 of the 14 songs on Please Please Me were recorded on February 11th, 1963, but the single for Love Me Do, back with P.S. I Love You, had already been released in the UK on October 5th, 1962. And the group's following single, Please Please Me, back with Ask Me Why, well, that was released on January 11th of 63. So, fans in the UK already knew those four other songs. Second statement, none of the other Beatles participated in Ringo's first album, Sentimental Journey. Well, that was false. Paul McCartney arranged Ringo's recording of the Hoagy Carmichael classic song, Stardust. So, our answers were true for the first statement, false for the second. If you knew the answers, we bow our heads to you. And a reminder that you can always find this kind of Beatles trivia on my website at kenmichaelsradio.com with great prizes awarded in every contest. So, take the challenge whenever you can. Until next time, I'm Ken Michaels. Where else can you find the widest selection of Beatles, solo Beatles, and Beatle-related material other than right here on Every Little Thing? I'm Ken Michaels, and right now we'll wrap up our show with a thematic set, taking a look at some of the Grammy Awards the Beatles have won through the years, both as a group and in their solo careers. The guys have been nominated and won several times. We can't get to all of them in this set, but we'll focus strictly on the winners. In 1965, the Beatles won two Grammy Awards for their work the previous year. One of the awards they won was unavoidable. I guess when you've scored six number one songs the previous year, plus other songs that made the top 10, it should be a shoo-in that the Beatles won the Grammy Award for Best New Artist. And one of their six number one songs also won the award for Best Performance by a Vocal Group. And here's the song they won it with.

Hi, everybody. This is Jack Douglas, producer for John Lennon, and earlier than that, engineer. And you're listening to The Beatles' Every Little Thing with Ken Michaels.

George Harrison, from a concert that's been recognized as the first big benefit concert with a superstar cast of musicians, the Concert for Bangladesh, on The Beatles' Every Little Thing, as we feature a set of Grammy Awards the Beatles have won through the years. The Concert for Bangladesh won Album of the Year in 1973. We heard the live version of the song that George wrote for the event and to make the world aware of the troubles from the war-torn nation. George was asked to raise money for the country by his friend, sitar maestro Ravi Shankar, and George staged two concerts aided by his friends, Ringo Starr, Eric Clapton, Billy Preston, Bob Dylan, Leon Russell, Badfinger, and Jim Keltner. The event gave us a three-album set which won that Grammy Award, plus a concert film. Ravi Shankar was to say, "In one day, the whole world knew the name of Bangladesh. It was a fantastic occasion." Also, it was the Beatles with Michelle, the only song from the Beatles to win the Song of the Year Grammy. Ironically, in the U.S., it was never a single there, though it was in parts of Europe. Since album cuts from the Beatles received massive airplay, and the song was covered by so many artists, it was recognized as truly a great song, earning it that award. Still, it's surprising how strong the Beatles' catalog is that it's their only song to receive that honor. John Lennon was in there with Woman from his album with Yoko Ono, Double Fantasy, which also won Album of the Year. That was for the award show in 1982. The Beatles were in there with their classic medley of Sgt. Pepper's Lonely Hearts Club Band and With a Little Help from My Friends, of course from their Sgt. Pepper album, which represented the only time when the group won Album of the Year, although several of their albums were nominated, including Help, Revolver, Magical Mystery Tour, and Abbey Road, and yet all those albums lost. Only Sgt. Pepper won that award. Before that, Paul McCartney with an all-star cast of rock musicians dubbed Rockestra with Rockestra Theme, which won the Grammy in 1980 for Best Rock Instrumental Performance. This appeared on the final Wings album, Back to the Egg, and it was one of two songs featuring the members of Wings, plus Rockestra musicians, made up of a who's who of legendary artists. John Bonham, John Paul Jones, Pete Townsend, Kenny Jones, Hank Marvin, David Gilmour, Ronnie Lane, Bruce Thomas, Gary Brooker, Ray Cooper, and Tony Ashton. The instrumental was one that Paul had started working on in 1974, not recorded until 5 years later with the Rockestra lineup. And we started the set with the Beatles and A Hard Day's Night. In 1965, the group took home the Grammy Award for Best Performance by a Vocal Group for that song, plus Best New Artist for their work the previous year. And that's just a taste of some of the Beatles' accomplishments at the Grammys. The Beatles' Every Little Thing was written, hosted, and produced by Ken Michaels. Special thanks to John Bazzini for his help with today's show. Special inspiration, Virginia Carnes. 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And speaking of Beatles trivia, you can find contests where you can win Beatle books, audio, and video at my website at kenmichaelsradio.com. As always, I thank you for spending this hour with me, and we'll do it again real soon. For The Beatles' Every Little Thing, I'm Ken Michaels, and I'll see you next time.

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0: A very warm welcome along to this week's edition of 33 RPM. It is the Classic Album Show. We get underway with Fairground Attraction, Perfect, from the album First of a Million Kisses from 1988. And then Fairground, Simply Red, from the mid-90s album called Life. So it's all about classic tracks from classic albums for the next couple of hours here on your number one station. I'm Richard Todd. Welcome to the show. We have three classic album double plays for you, two in the first hour, one in the second hour of the program. Took another second hour. We will wrap up the show, the last 30 minutes dedicated to our classic countdown, when we'll run down the top 10 UK best-selling albums from this very week in UK album chart history. And of course, the best music from the best albums. And let's have the first of our classic album double plays now as we head back to 1979 with Supertramp.
1: It was early morning yesterday.

Classic album double plays this week, three on the programme each week. From Breakfast in America, the 1979 release from Supertramp, Take the Long Way Home and Goodbye Stranger. 33 RPM, the classic album show. And next stop is 1982, an album called Now You See Me, Now You Don't from Cliff Richard, and we'll play you this one.

Bruce Springsteen from Born in the USA. There's Glory Days. And where do we go from here? Cliff Richard from his 1982 album, Now You See Me, Now You Don't. 33 RPM, the classic album show. Next, the classic album double play on the way. Something from Joe Jackson.

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There's two tracks from the album from 1979 by Joe Jackson. The album's called Look Sharp. There's Sunday Papers. And Is She Really Going Out With Him? Another and a final classic album double play coming up for you in the second hour of the show. 33 RPM, the classic album show. 2004, our next stop, the album is Musicology from Prince.

0: Prince from his 2004 album Musicology, Cinnamon Girl, on this week's edition of 33 RPM, the classic album show. 1992 next. Timeless, the classics from Michael Bolton. We'll play Drift Away.
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from the 1992 album by Michael Bolton. It was called Timeless, the Classics, his take on classic songs like To Love Somebody, Reach Out, I'll Be There, and that one, classic version of Doobie Gray's Drift Away. This is 33 RPM, it's the Classic Album Show. I'm Richard Todd with you. 2 hours each week, classic tracks from classic albums. Three classic album double plays on the programme each week. We've played you two already, Joe Jackson and Supertramp. We'll have another one in the second hour of the programme. And the last hour of the programme will be dedicated, the last 30 minutes of the programme will be dedicated to our classic countdown, the top 10 best-selling albums from this week in chart history. But now we're going to play you something from Howard Jones from the album Dream Into Action, Life in One Day. And we'll follow that up with Yazoo.

Yazoo, only released 2 albums, Upstairs and Erickson, You and Me Both. There's a track from the latter of those albums from 1983, Nobody's Diary. Yazoo, Vince Clark and Alison Moyet, of course. Before that, Life in One Day from Howard Jones from his 1985 album, Dream Into Action. This is 33 RPM, the classic album show. One more track to close the first hour of the show, and that's going to be something from the debut album from Kate Bush, released in 1978, The Kick Inside. Then we've got the second hour coming up, including the classic countdown, another classic album double play, and more great tracks from great albums, including something from Meat Loaf, to get the second hour of the program underway.

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1: On a hot summer night, would you offer your throat to the wolf with the red roses?
2: Will he offer me his mouth?
1: Yes.
2: Will he offer me his teeth?
1: Yes.
2: Will he offer me his jaws?
1: Yes.
2: Will he offer me his hunger?
1: Yes.
2: Again? Will he offer me his hunger?
1: Yes.
2: And will he starve without me?
1: Yes.
2: Then does he love me?
1: Yes.
2: Yes.
1: On a hot summer night, would you offer your throat to the wolf with the red roses?
2: Yes.
1: I bet you say that to all the boys.

Meatloaf, you took the words right out of my mouth from the Bat Out of Hell album released in 1977. And that's how we'll get the second hour of this week's 33 RPM, the classic album show underway. Final of that classic album double plays coming up in the next 3 minutes. But now, something from Kim Wilde's debut album from 1981.

Kim Wilde, a track from her debut album released in 1981. The album was simply called Kim Wilde, and there's 26580. Final of our classic album double plays coming up now, and the last album of Johnny Cash's lifetime. It was called American Four, The Man Comes Around. Two tracks from that, and we'll start with this one.

men going round taking names, and he decides who to free and who to blame. Everybody won't be treated all the same. There'll be a golden ladder reaching down when the man comes around. The hairs on your arm will stand up at the terror in each sip and in each sup. Will you partake of that last offered cup or disappear into the potter's ground when the man comes around? Hear the trumpets, hear the pipers, 100 million angels singing.

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The whirlwind is in the thorn tree. It's hard for thee to kick against the pricks. 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The wise men will bow down before the throne. And at his feet, they'll cast their golden crowns. 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Listen to the words long written down. 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

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It's hard for thee to kick against the pricks. In measured a hundredweight and penny pound, when the man comes around. I hurt myself today.

0: away.
1: From the 2002 album American Four, The Man Comes Around. Johnny Cash was the last album in Johnny's lifetime, died the following year in September 2003. Our final classic album, Double Play, featured the title track from the album, The Man Comes Around, and Johnny's version of the Nine Inch Nails song Hurts. When Trent Reznor, the lead singer of the Nine Inch Nails, heard Johnny's version of Hurts, he declared, "That is no longer our song." Johnny Cash, final of our classic album, Double Plays this week.

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There's Petula Clark from her 1967 album called These Are My Songs, and Get in Touch with Yourself, the 1992 album from Swing Out Sister and their version of Am I the Same Girl? 33 RPM, the classic album show, classic countdown, the UK top 10 best-selling albums from this week in 1993 on the way. But it's 1983 to finish this part of the show. From the Body Wishes album, Rod Stewart and Baby Jane.

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2: Okay, the final part of this week's show, the final 30 minutes dedicated to our classic countdown, the UK top-selling albums from this week in 1993. And we'll start at number 10, Tina Turner, the soundtrack of the movie What's Love Got to Do with It?

Shake Your Tail Feather from the soundtrack of What's Love Got to Do with It. There's Tina Turner, number 10. And next, number 9. The Four Non Blondes from the album Bigger, Better, Faster, More. It's the big song from Four Non Blondes in 1993. This is What's Up on 33 RPM. It's the classic album show.

Four non-blondes from the ninth bestseller this week in 1993. Bigger, faster, better, more. It is What's Up. Automatic for the People, REM number 8. And at number 7, Keep the Faith from Bon Jovi.

Bon Jovi, I'll Sleep When I'm Dead, taken from the Keep the Faith album, number 7 this week in 1993. And at number 6, Ant Music, the very best of Adam and the Ants.

And music, the very best of Adam and the Ants and Adam Ant solo stuff as well, including that track, Strip. The sixth best-selling album in the UK album charts from this week in 1993. 33 RPM, the classic album show. The last 30 minutes turned over to our classic countdown each week. And this week, it is the top 10 from this week in 93. Number 5 next, U2, another hit album for them. Zoo Roper, the name of the album. And from it, this is called Numb.

Billy Joel, All About Soul, taken from the album River of Dreams. Number four this week, back in 1993. Number three, A Pocket Full of Kryptonite, from the

Two Princes from the Spin Doctors from the album Pocket Full of Kryptonite. Number three this week in 93. Number two, The Levelers with The Levelers. And number one, Promises and Lies from UB40. I'll leave you with a track from that one. UB40's best-selling album of all time. Thanks for your company this week. More next time. I'll talk to you then. Glad.

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2: Play

So welcome along. It is Pump Up the 90s and the Touch of 2000s. I'm Jeff Dorsett, going to be in the deck chair taking it all into account. So we open up there with Four Non-Blondes, What's Up? And then the Railway Children. Whatever happened to the Railway Children? Every Beat of My Heart. So we've got the story behind the song comes from Richard Marx. Trainer on, Boyzone's on, Lamar, Paul Young, The Hoosiers. And we've got some Britpop, some Indie Days, some alternative rock and some bangers, some shoegazing, some trip hop. Want to get in touch, please do so. The email is chunkyjeff@gmail.com. 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The show that brings you no filler, all killer. Like this, Pat Monahan, When You're Ready. These are Train.

0: Every time I play a record by Train, it reminds me all the way back to the Rock and Roll Hall of Fame when the Hollies got inducted there. Now, Alan Clark's voice, the lead singer with the Hollies, was struggling a bit. But when they turned up for the sound check, Graham Nash said to him, "Look, I'll tell you what, Alan, we've got to do three numbers here. I brought a couple of friends along who will help you. Pull back the curtain. One side is Adam Levine out of Maroon 5, and on the other side, Pat Monahan of Train." And they helped him all the way through it there. That's what we call friendship and knowing people.
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0: Right, now we're going to give you a particular story here that goes with 1991 and Richard Marx doing Hazard. It's off an album called Rush Street. Now, Richard Marx always seemed to write about relationships, but this particular one was different. It tells the story of a man who grows up in a particular place in Nebraska, and he's accused of murder when his girlfriend is found dead by the river. Now, Richard Marx was always fascinated by the state of Nebraska and decided he'd try to write a song. So what he did before he knew about this particular town is he asked for a list of every town and community that existed in Nebraska. There were 17 pages of them there, and he threw the 17 pages up in the air, picked one out at random, and on that page was the town Hazard. Only very small people, a small number of people that are there. And he did a rough demo, and his wife Cynthia Rhodes, who starred in Dirty Dancing, I said, "That's a hit, Richard." He said, "No, it isn't. So I'm going to put it on the album, Rush Street." He said, "Isn't it great when you prove your wife wrong?" Well, actually, it didn't, because eventually they brought it out in a single 4 months later. And what happened? Went number one in 13 countries.

0: 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Now, here's Jeff Dorsett.
1: So welcome along to Pump Up the 90s and a Touch of 2000s. Three questions for you to get that grey matter turning. Question number one. If I mention the songs Remedy and She Talks to Angels, both 90s hits for whom? Remedy and She Talks to Angels, both 90s hits, but for whom? Question number two. What is the biggest hit single taken off the Heart album, Brigade, which came out in 1990? What's the biggest hit single for the band Heart from their Brigade album, came out in 1990? And question number three, what's the title of the instrumental by Pink Floyd from the Division Bell album, which is the only Pink Floyd Grammy Award? What's the title of the instrumental by Pink Floyd off the Division Bell album, which is Pink Floyd's only Grammy Award?

0: cracking record. Love it. The best thing they ever did. A different beat. That is Boyzone playing right here on Pump Up the 90s and A Touch of 2000s. And if there's a favourite record you want to hear, it's nice if it's a special story or a wedding or an anniversary or something to celebrate. It doesn't have to be, but all you've got to do is think of a song from the 90s or the early 2000s and drop me a line right here, chunkyjeff@gmail.com. That's chunkyjeff@gmail.com. And I'll endeavour to do it for you.
1: 1990s, Jeff Dorsett. Who is your star from the Britpop era? And a song that means so much to you, chunkyjeff@gmail.com.
0: Yeah, that's right. And if you think of a Britpop song, it doesn't have to be Oasis or Blur. It could be anyone that came out in the Britpop era. Dodgy, any of those boys there. Ocean Colour Scene. All you've got to do, drop me a line to the usual address and we'll endeavour to do it for you. Today's comes from Shed 7.

0: 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They are terrific. That is Shed 7.
1: Hi, this is Erwin from the Hoosiers, and you're listening to Jeff Dorsett.

Tell you what, they write some clever lyrics, those guys, like Goodbye Mr. Ray, and that one there, Worried About Ray. They are the Hoosiers, Irving Sparks out front there. Still to come, the answer to the quiz, and also an interview that I did with Annie McCluskey of OMD. Before that, the Shy Lights had a big hit in the 70s with this song. Paul Young picked it up and did it in the 90s. It's called Oh Girl.

the best white soul voices we ever produced. Paul Young. He's come a long way. Listen out for That's What Made Otis Blue. That's also a great song from the 90s. That's Oh Girl, came out in 1990. Oh Girl, Paul Young. And I remember some years ago walking through a market in Camden, and this guy's voice was blaring out. It was actually Last Request. I'm talking about Paolo Nutini. I thought, oh, Italian, what a good voice that is. Well, it's not. He actually comes from Dundee. This is Paolo Nutini. Jenny, Don't Be Hasty.

0: creating.
1: The wonderful Paolo Nutini. Absolutely love that guy there. Jenny, don't be hasty. Right.
2: Jeff Dorsett, pump up the 90s. Bangers.
3: Bangers.
1: Now, this actually crosses over between being a banger and also being a bit of trip-hop as well. And I remember seeing an American drama series, trying to think what it was now, just exposed there. Anyway, these two coloured people get married, and this is the song they have at the wedding. Great, love it. Heavy D and the Boys. Actually, it was a good doctor, now I think about it.

0: night.
1: That is a tune. Trip hop at his best.
2: Oh, yeah. Now that we found love, what are we gonna do with it?
1: Originally done by Third World, that was Heavy D and the Boys there, and Now That We Found Love. And if there's a trip hop track or a banger that you would like to hear, all you got to do, drop me a line to the usual address. It's chunkyjeff@gmail.com. Right, interview time. The great Andy McCluskey. What a guy this fellow is. Been around the block, done some tremendous stuff in the 80s and 90s. Back out on a tour soon. He's going to be playing to so many dates here and around the world. OMD are so big. Right, this is an interview and a little chat I had with him about really starting out as OMD and what you do by sending your music off to people.
3: We have a story of a strange piece of accidental delight that we sent a cassette to Tony Wilson, who we didn't know was starting Factory Records. We just his club where we played the Factory on our second gig. And his wife got into the car and said, "Tony, what's in the shopping bale here?" He said, "Oh, it's all the cassettes people who've sent in to Granada Reports, his TV show, for the new label." He said, "They're rejects. I'm hip." She put a hand in the bag and pulled out a cassette and went, "Well, Cash for Maneuvers in the Dark. That's an unusual name." Went, "Oh, yeah, they played the club. Not my cup of tea. A bit too electronic, a bit too, you know."
1: Yes.
3: No, and she put on the cassette. And it was election. Look, that's a hit single. He said, no, they're hippie guys from Merseyside. She said, "That is a hit. Sign it." So he said, "All right, love, just for you, I'll sign them." So that is how you get a record deal. You get fished out of the bag on into the tip by the record company guy's wife. True story.
1: Oh, what a wonderful thing. I just love that one. Yes, getting an opportunity there.

R&D from 1991, Sailing on the Seven Seas. What a funny guy, and really great to talk to. Andy McCluskey of OMD. Let's give the answer to the quiz. Hopefully you managed to get 3 out of 3. Question number one on the 90s and 2000s. Remedy and She Talks to Angels, both hits for the same act in the 90s, but who is it? It's the Black Crowes. Question number two. What is the biggest hit single taken from the 1990 album by Heart called Brigade? The single we're looking for. All I Want to Do Is Make Love to You. And question number three. What's the title of the instrumental by Pink Floyd taken off the Division Bell album, which got Pink Floyd its one and only Grammy? It's called Marooned is the instrumental. So if you got Marooned, All I Want to Do Is Make Love to You for Heart, and Black Crowes doing Remedy and She Talks to Angels, give yourselves a nice little pat on the back. Right, time for a bit of alternative rock here as we go to Seattle to get hold of the Smashing Pumpkins. Billy Corgan, where are you?

0: That's grunge at its very best there. Smashing Pumpkins in 1979. Alternative rock on the show. And that's about where we've got to leave it. One track left to play. We're going to go out with DJ Jeff and the French Prince coming your way, and Summertime. So thanks very much for your time. Keep the requests coming in. All you've got to do is drop us a line to any of the features that we have. It could be Britpop or indie. It could be trip hop. Any which way you want to cut it there, and send it into chunkyjeff@gmail.com. Otherwise, stay safe, stay well, and I'll catch you next time. Let's go with these boys.
1: Drums, please.

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6: Hello and welcome back to Sounds of the 70s. The coloured MP3s are lined up, waiting to go on the machine. If you believe that, you believe anything. And we'll have all the usual features this week. We'll have some events from today in the 1970s and a sloppy bit in the middle. And we'll finish off with the highest chart entry from today in one of the 1970s years.

0: The Motors got us started this week with Forget About You, followed by Olivia Newton-John, 1971, I think there was, could have been two, a cover version of a Bob Dylan song called If Not For You.
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0: Today in 1979, Led Zeppelin's last album, In Through the Outdoor, was released in America. Their eighth studio album will be their final full-length recording together. A little over a year later, drummer John Bonham would tragically pass away, resulting in the group's disbandment. Recorded over 3 weeks in November and December 1978 at ABBA's Polar Studios in Stockholm, the album became a massive hit, thanks in part to such enduring favourites as All My Love and Fall in the Rain. In addition to topping the charts on both sides of the Atlantic, the album has since been certified 6 times platinum by the RIAA. And from the album, here is All of My Love.

She gazed with love and beauty like a mother to a son, like living, dying, seeing, being all rolled into one.

0: Led Zeppelin and All My Love from the album In Through the Outdoor, followed by Lindisfarne and a hit they had in the early 1970s called Lady Eleanor.
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0: That's T-Rex and a song called Jitterbug Love as we head off to the disco, if you remember those back in the 1970s.
1: Come on, girls, dance around our handbags to this.

0: The Tramps, one of the bands around in the 1970s that had two drummers, I believe. That was called Hold Back the Night. The next two songs are part of the sloppy bit in the middle.
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The Stoppies this week on Sounds of the 70s. Ricky Lee Jones was first with Chucky's In Love, and she was followed by Peter Shelley and a song called Love Me, Love My Dog. Meanwhile, down at the Chinese

0: The Move, and I think that was one of those songs that they'd recorded with Jeff Lynne in the band as well as Roy Wood. A song called Chinatown.
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4: Yeah, no, if you make me carry any more of these piles of records, I'm gonna be a cinch for a hernia. I'll tell you that.

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0: Today in 1976, the Beach Boys were at number one on the UK album chart with 20 golden greats. Record companies in the mid-70s were seeing great success with greatest hits compilations. The Beach Boys spent 10 weeks at the top of the charts with 20 golden greats. Glen Campbell's 20 golden greats spent 6 weeks at the top. And other hits albums that peaked at number one in 76 included Burt Whedon, ABBA, The Stylistics, Slim Whitman, Roy Orbison and Perry Como. During the year, these compilations spent a total of 36 weeks at the top of the charts. Also today in 1970, Creedence Clearwater Revival started a 9-week run at number one on the American album chart with their fifth studio album, Cosmos Factory. The name of the album comes from the warehouse in Berkeley, where the band rehearsed. Band leader John Fogerty was so insistent on practicing nearly every day that drummer Doug Cosmo Clifford began referring to the place as The Factory. Well, it was certainly a great album, and this was one of a number of hit singles from it.

Creedence Clearwater Revival and one of the hits from Cosmos Factory, Up Around the Bend. And in 1969, the pop band Dave D, Dozy, Beaky, Mick and Titch went their separate ways. And I think both factions had one minor hit in about 1970. This was a single from Dave D as a solo singer, released a bit later in the 1970s, a song called Kelly.

Dave D, out on his own with a song called Kelly. Now, there are some artists in pop music history who are probably better known or certainly more successful as songwriters rather than song singers. In a lot of cases, unfairly, but there's the way sometimes it worked out. And this is possibly one of those, certainly as far as the UK is concerned. A man who wrote a number of hits covered by the Carpenters. This is Paul Williams and one of his songs called Let Me Be The One.

Paul Williams and Let Me Be The One. Thanks very much for keeping me company. Hope you can join me same time next week for another look back at music from the 1970s. And I'll leave you as usual with the highest chart entry from a British chart today in the 1970s. This week we're looking at 1973, when Donny Osmond was at number one with Young Love, The Carpenters at number two with Yesterday Once More, and Barry Blue at number three with Dancing on a Saturday Night. The highest new entry came in at number 32. It was 10cc and The Dean and I.

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Hello there, welcome along. We're playing the oldies on RFTK Radio, Mersey Radio. Jeff Obsey with you, keeping the company. This week, 1984, we kicked off at number 39 for Heaven 17. New entry for them with Sunset Now. Must say a big thank you to Gary Jackson on Mersey Radio, and of course, Madge's on RFTK. Back with you next Thursday from 8 o'clock. So, 1984, that's where we are. Selection of songs from the top 40 from this week in that particular year. We kicked off with a new entry. Here's another new entry at number 37 for Level 42. And Hot Water.

0: Number 36 this week in 1984. Last week's 24 for Shack Attack and Down on the Street. Before that, number 37, new entry for Level 42 and Hot Water. We're playing the oldies on RFTK Radio, Mersey Radio. Now, don't forget, if you like your old charty bits, on the Late Zone on a Wednesday, we do the Vintage Top 3. We basically do what we do here. We sort of pick a year, play the top three from that particular year and that particular week. Of course, we have the featured artist. We have the two new tracks, Pillow Talk track, band or artist anagram, and just tunes and me kind of wafting on in between. That's Wednesday nights between 10 and midnight. Back tonight then. This was a big hit for Traffic in 1967. Last week's 25. This week's number 35 for...
1: Hello, shoes. I'm sorry, but I'm going to have to stand on you again.

0: Oh, I must be back in reality again. Oh no, look at all that washing up. Heavy.
1: Anybody watching that must have thought it was a negative reality inversion.
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Bucks Fizz, number 34, last week 66, we're Talking In Your Sleep. And before that, Neil at number 35, Holding My Shoe, last week's number 25. We're playing the oldies, 1984, that's where we are, selection of songs in the top 40 from this week in that particular year. Just do a couple of hellos. Hi to Madges, hi to EZBP, hi to Aquave, and hi to Zyber as well in the RFTK Radio chat room. 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Back to the chart, number 33, last week's number 21 for Windjammer and Tossing and Turning. Kind of follows on really from Bucks Fizz, doesn't it? Talking in your sleep, tossing and turning in your sleep.

Feel Fear in the Galaxy at number 31 this week in 1984. Everybody's Laughing, last week's number 26. And before that, Windjammer at number 33. Last week's 21 with Tossing and Turning. I think that's the only thing they had on the chart, actually. If you had the single and turned it over, the B-side of it's pretty good as well. Do you remember B-sides and things and singles? Oh, those were the days. If you flip it over, I think I've played it on the Soul and Dance show a few times. The B-side, because I did a vinyl show a couple of times, and also did vinyl B-sides one week, and we basically just got like disco and soul songs and flipped them over and just played the B-sides for a whole 2 hour show. It was something different, you know, and I remember playing the B-side of Windjammer's Tossing and Turning. Back to the chart, number 17 last week. This week's number 28 for Queen. I know.

had a big hit with Wishing If I Had a Photograph of You. Flock of Seagulls at number 26. Over last week's number 28 with The More You Live, The More You Love. And before that, number 28, Queen, It's a Hard Life. Last week's number 17. Don't forget, if you want to get involved with the show, if you want to suggest a year for me to take you back to 1 week, rftkstudio@gmail.com. rftkstudio@gmail.com. We're repeated Friday afternoon between 4 and 6 on RFTK. If you're listening to that, hello to you as well. And also, if you're listening to the repeat of the show and you want to get in touch, you're more than welcome to do so, because, of course, we'll do it on the show next week. Number 24, last week's 29, the Pointer Sisters. And I Need You.

New entry at number 24 for Depeche Mode, Master and Servant. And before that, the Pointer Sisters at number 25, and I Need You. That was last week's number 29. We're playing the oldies, 1984, that's where we are. We're inside the top 30 of this week in 1984. And new entry at number 23 for The Smiths.

Alphaville, number 22. Last week's number 43 with Big in Japan. And before that, new entry at number 23, The Smiths. William, It Was Really Nothing. Ah, there you go. Doesn't want any credit for it then. It's really nothing. Number 20. Last week's number 12. Of course, it caused a real stink when it came out because it got banned by the BBC and got to number one for Frankie Goes to Hollywood.

Oh, I bet he does. Last week's 56, this week's number 18, Ray Parker Jr., Ghostbusters, of course, from the film of the same name. And it's amazing, actually, right? He probably makes more in royalties from that than what he does for all the stuff that he did with the band Radio as well, because he was the lead singer with the band Radio, did Jack and Jill in 1978, amongst other things. You can't change that was another one they did as well. Before that, Frankie Goes Hollywood at number 20, last week's 12 with Relax, and of course it was bobbing up and down the charts quite a bit in 1984. As was Two Tribes as well. It'd be number one, then it'd come down, then it'd go back up and come down and go up. And, I tell you, bouncing up and down like goodness knows what. And of course, with Two Tribes, they released all the various different remixes and stuff, so it kept it up the charts for quite a while. We're playing oldies into hour two. We are now 1984, number 22 last week. This week's number 17 for Tears for Fears and Mother's Talk.

number 16, last week's number 13 for Jeffrey Osborne, On the Wings of Love. And before that, Tears for Fears at number 17, Mother's Talk, last week's number 22. We're playing the oldies, RFTK Radio, Mersey Radio. Jeff Hobbs here, live till midnight, repeated on Friday afternoons on RFTK between 4 and 6. So hello to you for listening to this on the repeat. 1984, that's where we are this week, and we're inside the top 20. And at number 15, it's Rodders. It was last week's number 19 with Some Guys Have All the Luck. Or get all the luck. Or have it all, I don't know. Having luck anyway.

Number 14, last week's number 11 for Iron Maiden, 2 minutes to midnight. I hope not. I'd have to cram the next songs in pretty quick, wouldn't I? Number 15, before that, Rod Stewart, Some Guys Have All the Luck, last week's number 19. We're playing the oldies. 1984. Number 12, last week's number 8, Tina Turner. What's Love Got to Do with It?

Number 11, last week's number 23, Spandau Ballet, I'll Fly For You. Before that, number 12, Tina Turner, What's Love Got To Do With It, last week's number 8. Of course, that was the title of the film, her biopic that came out as well. And I remember, I've seen it, but and I remember at the end of the film, the actress that was playing her, they had her singing, and then Tina Turner was singing with her as well, which was quite fascinating. Must have been weird, though, you know, for the person, you know, the person that you're actually portraying in a film comes and performs on the stage with you. Must have been strange. I suppose it'd be the same with if you had like one of these tribute acts, you know, what you have, and you know, they're sort of, you know, the person that they're portraying as the tribute act then appears and sings with them on the stage. It must be weird. It must be something. Must be weird. I don't know. I mean, I can't sing for Toffee, but you know, but yeah, it must be really, really strange. Where are we inside the top 10? Last week's number 7. This week's number 8 for Hazel Dean. Whatever I Do, Wherever I Go.

Miami Sound Machine, number 7, last week's number 16 with Dr. Bate, and before that, Hazel Dean at number 8, Whatever I Do, Wherever I Go, last week's number 7. So we're playing the oldies on RFTK Radio and Mersey Radio, live till midnight on this Thursday night, repeated on RFTK 4 till 6 on a Friday afternoon. And 1984, what was it, number 6? It was last week's number 15 for Elton John and Passengers.

Laura Branigan, Self-Control. This week, it was number 5. Last week, it was number 6. Before that, Elton John at number 6. Passengers, last week's number 15. So, top 4. Well, I'm not doing the number 3. Number 4, Howard Jones, Non-Mover. Like to get to know you well. Just listen to the bit where he says, don't want to talk about the weather. Sounds like he's saying something else.

Last week's number three, this week's number two for Stevie Wonder. I just called to say I love you, because he very eventually gets to number one with it, doesn't he? And it was it the video, he's at the piano with a telephone in his hand, singing down the telephone, if I remember correctly. Not moving before that, number four for Howard Jones, Like to Get to Know You Well. How are we doing for time? We're doing okay for time as well. Number one then, what was number one? I'll tell you in a moment. Don't forget, if you want to get involved, if you want to pick a year, just get in touch. It's rftkstudio@gmail.com. rftkstudio@gmail.com. Now, if you're listening on Mersey Radio, it's a classic retro countdown with Richard Todd coming up next. And on RFTK, it is the Awesome Mix Radio Show with Emma Scott. We're all back together on Wednesday, of course, from 10 with the Late Zone. So we'll leave you with the number one then. 3 weeks it stayed there for George Michael and Careless Whisper. Thanks for your company. Take care. Bye for now.

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And a very warm welcome along to this week's edition of the Classic Retro Countdown here on your number one station. I'm Richard Todd with you for the next 2 hours as we look back at a classic UK Top 40 singles chart from this very week in chart history. And on the programme this week, we head back to the 23rd of August 1992. 8 new entries, 14 up, 14 down, 4 non-movers. 40, A Small Victory, Faith No More. 39, LSI from The Shaman. And the first new entry at 38, Playing Next. It's Sting.

Sting with a bit of help from his old mate Eric Clapton. It's probably me, the first of our 8 new entries this week at number 38. New entry number 2, this week's number 37, Das Boot from U96.

We have 8 new entries on our top 40. There's new entry number 3 this week at number 36 is Kathy Dennis and You Lied to Me. 35 down for Shabaranks, Mr. Loverman. And a 34, it's a new entry from Billy Joel. From the film Honeymoon in Vegas, this is All Shook Up.

Billy Joel's version of All Shook Up, a new entry at this week's number 34. 33, down 11 for Thunder, Low Life in High Places. And a 32, climbing 2 for Junior Giscombe.

together with Dionne Warwick, had the hit with that in the 70s. There's Junior Giscombe, his hymn of Mummy Used to Say fame from 1982. A hit in 1992 for Junior Giscombe, this week at number 32. Roy Orbison, 31, I Drove All Night. And at number 30, Hyper Go Go.

It's climbing three at this week's number 30. It's Hypergogo with High on this week's edition of the Classic Retro Countdown, the UK Top 40 best-selling singles from the 23rd of August 1992. Number 29 next, Roxette and How Do You Do? I see you.

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Tori Amos, Silent All These Years, last week at number 39, this week climbing 13 places at number 26 on the Classic Retro Countdown. It's the 23rd of August 1992. We've got Skid Row playing next, double A-side with Delivering the Goods, and this track called Youth Gone Wild.

This week's number 24, a new entry for Pop Will Eat Itself. That's called Bulletproof. And before that, new at number 25, Youth Gone Wild, Skid Row on the Classic Retro Countdown. 23 next, the reissue of this from the Smiths.

The very first top 40 single for the Smiths back in 1983 peaked at number 25. It was reissued 9 years later and it peaked at number 8 in 1992. This week's number 23, This Charming Man from the Smiths. 22, back to the new entries, Richard Marx.

0: Noella, Aha, Oh Yeah. This week's number 21. 23rd of August 1992, top 20 on the way.
1: Life is good, life's good, and the music's hot. 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
0: This week's number 20, down for Was Not Was, Shake Your Head, and at number 19, it climbs for Bobby Brown. This is Humping Around.

countdown, the UK top 40 best-selling singles from this week in 1992. Playing Bobby Brown up 9 at this week's number 19 and Humping Around. Down at 18, Madonna, This Used to Be My Playground. Down at 17, Amigos Para Siempre from Jose Carreras and Sarah Brightman. And we're going to finish hour one with a climb of 14 places. Last week's number 30 is this week's number 16. It's Lionel Richie. This is My Destiny.

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